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Dave Tonsolier, Six Towns Radio, welcome indeed. Now where do we go? 2 hours of me every Monday and Tuesday around your lunchtime, 1 till 3. We'll have all good music, we'll have chat, we'll talk about what's going on locally, get in touch with me, and you will have your name mentioned on the radio. 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

Hi everybody, it's me, Torby, from the Six Towns Radio Breakfast Show, inviting you to join me every weekday from 7am. I know it's early, but I'm going to wake you with some great music, some great chat, and maybe the odd special guest. So why not wake up with them But not another take again. These things never go right. You know, I could spend a load of time doing these jingles, but I'm just going to tell you, it's a great show. Listening from 7am, you will not be disappointed.

0: across Stoke-on-Trent, Newcastle-under-Lyme and beyond. 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

What's that I hear? Who wants to be a millionaire? Never mind that. Who wants to listen to us on a Monday drive time show? Yes, Lee Ralphie and Wayne Clegg bringing you great music, okay chat, and a bit of laughter. 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Woo! Let's go.

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5: Hello, Severn Trent here. 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
5: Hello, Severn Trent here. We're really sorry if we've been getting in your way recently while replacing old water pipes across Stoke. From mid-June, we're moving on to Ford Green Road for around 12 weeks. 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

0: across Stoke-on-Trent and Newcastle-under-Lyme, on DAB, online and on mobile. 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
1: Israel says that Iran has launched missiles at it. It's the first such bombardment since a fragile ceasefire took effect in early April. Tehran had warned of retaliation after Israel on Sunday struck Beirut's southern suburbs without warning. A rare Roman brooch discovered by a metal detectorist in Midlothian is going on show for the first time in a major new exhibition. Dr. Fraser Hunter is from the National Museum of Scotland.
2: A critical part of our story is the impact the Roman world has on what is now Scotland. And this brooch shows the coming together of different worlds of Iron Age and Roman traditions, local and Roman traditions, and also speaks about the movement of Roman objects into local hands.
1: A British adventurer has crossed the Atlantic Ocean by hydrogen balloon. Alicia Hempelman-Adams from Bath landed with her teammates in Luxembourg at 6 a.m. on Sunday. And at long last, Alexander Zverev has done it. In five grueling sets, a visibly weary Zverev outlasted Flavio Cabolli to win the French Open. That's the latest from Radio News Hub. I'm Johnny Holmes.
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0: 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We'll be on air between 5 p.m. and 7 p.m. We'll test your brain, give you a laugh, and of course, as expected, play some great music. 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
5: Hello, Severn Trent here. We're really sorry if we've been getting in your way recently while replacing old water pipes across Stoke. From mid-June, we're moving on to Ford Green Road for around 12 weeks. 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
1: 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Across Stoke-on-Trent and Newcastle under Lyme. 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

0: across Stoke-on-Trent and Newcastle-under-Lyme, on DAB, online and on mobile. 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
1: Volodymyr Zelensky has said Ukraine will not silently die and could maintain its recent surge of attacks deep into Russia if the war continues, as he arrived in London for talks in Downing Street. Sir Keir Starmer has hosted discussions between the Ukrainian president and the leaders of France and Germany. Nationwide Building Society is installing defibrillators and bleed control kits across the country. Located at their branches, it hopes to encourage more people to step up and perform life-saving CPR if they need to. Professor Andrew Hartle is the Chief Medical Officer of St John Ambulance, who are helping with the rollout.
2: You can't make things worse by using these kits, but the real importance is to get on and treat people early, and that delay increases the risks of people suffering real harm or death.
1: And Christian Eriksen is conscious and doing well after the Denmark midfielder appeared to collapse in a friendly with Ukraine. TV images showed Eriksen holding his chest in the 65th minute of the fixture, and the match was quickly halted. From Radio News Hub, I'm Johnny Holmes.
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5: Hello, Severn Trent here. We're really sorry if we've been getting in your way recently while replacing old water pipes across Stoke. From mid-June, we're moving on to Ford Green Road for around 12 weeks. 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
0: 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Across Stoke-on-Trent and Newcastle under Lyme. 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
1: 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Some funk. 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
3: Israel have launched retaliatory strikes into Iran despite calls for restraint from the UK and the US. It's the first time the two sides have launched attacks since a fragile ceasefire came into effect. The Prime Minister is reportedly set to announce a ban on social media for under-16s in the next 10 days. It's after calls from MPs and other senior Labour figures, with ministers considering evidence from Australia's ban and a consultation with parents and young people. A woman whose husband died on a smart motorway says she'd never thought she'd still be campaigning 7 years on. Claire Mercer runs Smart Motorways Kill. She's now opened her own office in Rotherham.
4: Between me and my dog that everyone loves and wants to speak to and the campaign, I get stopped all the time, especially from people in Rotherham, and, you know, wanting to ask me about the campaign, wanting to give good wishes, and I get keep fighting lass every other day.
3: National Highways say smart motorways remain our safest roads. And Citizens Advice say more than 4 million people had a problem with a package holiday in the past year. From Radio News Hub, I'm Frankie Hersine.
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It's me, Toby, from the Six Towns Radio Breakfast Show, waking you every weekday morning from 7 a.m. We've got great tunes, great chats, some regular guests and some special guests, as well as competitions that allow you to guess what stuff is. 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
5: Hello, Severn Trent here. We're really sorry if we've been getting in your way recently while replacing old water pipes across Stoke. From mid-June, we're moving on to Ford Green Road for around 12 weeks. 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
0: 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Across Stoke-on-Trent and Newcastle-under-Lyme. 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
2: Iran has launched a barrage of missiles into Iran after Tehran attacked them over the weekend. Ben Monse has more.
3: The attacks are the first since the ceasefire came into effect in April, with Israel hitting what they call military targets belonging to the Iranian terror regime. It's after Tehran strikes in Israel over the weekend, which they said were in retaliation for attacks on Lebanon, though President Donald Trump is understood to have told Benjamin Netanyahu to show restraint.
2: A ban on social media for under-16s is reportedly set to be announced by the Prime Minister in the next 10 days. MPs have been considering evidence from a consultation with young people and parents. Alleged survivors of sexual abuse at the hands of late Harrods owner Mohammed Al-Fayed are calling for a full trafficking investigation. More than 400 allegations have been made against him dating back to 1977. And in tennis, Alexander Zverev has won the French Open. It's his first Grand Slam title after losing his previous three finals. He says he's finally got his happy end. From Radio News Hub, I'm Frankie Hersine.
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5: Hello, Severn Trent here. We're really sorry if we've been getting in your way recently while replacing old water pipes across Stoke. From mid-June, we're moving on to Ford Green Road for around 12 weeks. 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
1: 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Across Stoke-on-Trent and Newcastle under Lyme. 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
3: Israel have launched retaliatory strikes into Iran despite calls for restraint from the UK and the US. Ben Monsey has more.
4: The Israeli Defense Forces say they struck military targets overnight, with Iranian state TV saying explosions could be heard across western and central areas. It's after Tehran attacked Israel, but President Donald Trump is said to have told his Israeli counterpart not to carry out any immediate response. Foreign Secretary Yvette Cooper said the conflict is in no one's interest, urging them to de-escalate immediately.
3: Nine people have been injured in a shooting near to England's World Cup base in Kansas. The team were not at the hotel near to where it happened as they were preparing for their friendly game against New Zealand. And the Prime Minister is reportedly set to announce a ban on social media for under-16s in the next 10 days. It's after calls from MPs and other senior Labour figures, with ministers considering evidence from Australia's ban and a consultation with parents and young people. Meanwhile, Children's Commissioner Dame Rachel D'Souza has also called for any ban to be extended to 16 and 17-year-olds. From Radio News Hub, I'm Frankie Hess.
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5: Hello, Severn Trent here. We're really sorry if we've been getting in your way recently while replacing old water pipes across Stoke. From mid-June, we're moving on to Ford Green Road for around 12 weeks. 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
1: Israel has launched a barrage of missiles into Iran after Tehran attacked them over the weekend. Ben Monsey has the details.
2: The attacks are the first since the ceasefire came into effect in April, with Israel hitting what they call military targets belonging to the Iranian terror regime. It's after Tehran strikes in Israel over the weekend, which they said were in retaliation for attacks on Lebanon, though President Donald Trump is understood to have told Benjamin Netanyahu to show restraint.
1: A ban on social media for under-16s is reportedly set to be announced by the Prime Minister in the next 10 days. MPs have been considering evidence from a consultation with young people and parents. At least 12 people have been killed after a 7.8 magnitude earthquake hit just off the coast of the Philippines. Around 200 others were injured. And Danish footballer Christian Eriksen is said to be doing well after collapsing during a match against Ukraine yesterday. He'd previously suffered a cardiac arrest on the pitch at Euro 2020, and it's renewed calls for wider cardiac screening amongst young people and athletes. From Radio News Hub, I'm Frankie Hersine.
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Now where do we go? 2 hours of me every Monday and Tuesday around your lunchtime, 1 till 3. We'll have all good music, we'll have chat, we'll talk about what's going on locally, get in touch with me, and you will have your name mentioned on the radio. 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Lots of other stuff too on the Dave Tunstall Show, Monday and Tuesday on Six Towns Radio, 1 till 3 p.m.

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1: And you know who I want to thank? 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
5: Hello, Severn Trent here. We're really sorry if we've been getting in your way recently while replacing old water pipes across Stoke. From mid-June, we're moving on to Ford Green Road for around 12 weeks. 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
1: 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Across Stoke-on-Trent and Newcastle under Lyme. 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
1: Glasgow Station. The Royal Mail train's loaded with over £2.5 million. That's more money than most people can dream of. But then, some people have big dreams.
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2: Israel have launched retaliatory strikes into Iran despite calls for restraint from the UK and the US. Ben Monte has more.
3: The Israeli Defense Forces say they struck military targets overnight, with Iranian state TV saying explosions could be heard across western and central areas. It's after Tehran attacked Israel, but President Donald Trump is said to have told his Israeli counterpart not to carry out any immediate response. Foreign Secretary Yvette Cooper said the conflict is in no one's interest, urging them to de-escalate immediately.
2: A Sikh lobby group calling for a public inquiry into the death of 18-year-old Henry Novak, who was falsely arrested over allegations of racism as he lay dying. The Sikh Federation have written to the government saying serious questions remain about whether his death was preventable. And more than 4 million people had problems with a package holiday in the past year, with Citizens Advice reporting 14 complaints about them each day. Their new survey finds the most common problem was the holiday falling short of expectations, like hotels being worse than advertised and even bad food. From Radio News Hub, I'm Frankie Hess.
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What's that I hear? Who wants to be a millionaire? Never mind that. Who wants to listen to us on a Monday drive time show? Yes. Lee Ralphie and Wayne Clegg bringing you great music, okay chat, and a bit of laughter. So get tuned in every Monday from 5 p.m. here exclusively on Six Sounds Radio. Woo! Let's go.

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Then tune in to Nikki T when she rewinds the weekend every Sunday between 4 and 6. She'll be playing music like this

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1: Prime Minister has told big tech companies they need to find a way to stop children sending or receiving explicit images online.
2: This is not an impossible challenge. These are some of the most innovative companies in the world, and I believe they can solve it. But if they choose not to, then we will act, and we will change the law.
1: Firms like Apple and Google have 3 months to implement the changes. Apple says it's already taking action with age checks for iPhone users. The Sikh Federation are calling for a public inquiry into the death of Henry Novak, a teenager murdered by a Sikh man in December. They also say misinformation about the murder weapon used has been damaging to the Sikh community. 9 people have been injured in a shooting near to England's World Cup base in Kansas, although the team were not at the hotel near to where it happened. And Danish footballer Christian Eriksen is said to be doing well after collapsing during a match against Ukraine yesterday. It's now renewed calls for wider cardiac screening amongst young people and athletes. From Radio News Hub, I'm Frankie Hersine.
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6: Good morning. It's Monday, the 8th of June, 2026. It's 11:02 and we have the most glorious summer's day out there. One of those things is a lie. Now, it's definitely 11:02. It's definitely the correct date. Yet, what a horrible, horrible day. But hopefully, I'll put a smile on your face, even if the weather doesn't. So welcome to another Paula's Light Bites here at Six Towns Radio. So this is my light-hearted look back on news, events and anniversaries that have occurred in the last week. Or it will be if nothing breaks, falls apart or stops working. Since I got back off my holiday, things have just been going wrong. And you know how they say bad things come in threes? Well, I'm on number 5 at the minute. So I think I'm due a 6th one to make 2 lots of 3. I'm hoping it doesn't happen, but can't just stop at 5. So we had the fibre optic wire for our broadband broke. So that's lots of alliteration. So we had no Wi-Fi for 4 days. And I've got a rotary washing dryer, the things you share on the radio, eh? And the line snapped. Although, to be fair, with this weather, it's not a huge, huge problem. The lawnmower didn't exactly break. The engine would start, but it wouldn't. It just basically kept cutting out, so that had to go off to have its carburetor cleaned. And my Dyson vacuum came out in sympathy, doing the same thing. Stop, start, new motor needed. And then James's toothbrush thought it felt really left out. But instead of kept stopping, it was doing the exact opposite and wouldn't turn off. It was going through every cycle that was in the programme. It really, really was. And all this in a 10-day period. So, have I tempted you into listening for the next 2 hours to see if my 6th disaster befalls me? Or should I say, am I trying to seduce you into listening? Why have I said that? Well, that'd be more apt, as 60 years ago, last Monday, the 1st of June 1968, the single Mrs. Robinson by Simon and Garfunkel started a 3-week run at number 1 on the American Billboard 100 and got to number 4 in the UK charts. And it's obviously from the film The Graduate, with the iconic line, Mrs. Robinson, you're trying to seduce me. So I thought I'd start off. No, I'm not going to play Mrs. Robinson. I kept saying things were broken. We didn't have any broken glass, but I think Annie Lennox had some. Cheesy Link number 1.

0: To contact the studio, text the phrase 6TR and your message to 88440. 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
1: Yes, you're listening to Paula's Light Bites. Your time is now 11:09 on the 8th of June. So, as I mentioned, 60 years since the Mrs. Robinson from The Graduate was hitting number one in the US of A and number four over in the UK. I've only ever seen The Graduate once. I've listened to Simon and Garfunkel's Greatest Hits album, which that track is on, lots and lots of times, but I've only ever watched the film once. And I seem to recall I wasn't very well, and I was lying on the sofa when I lived in Hainault, feeling very sorry for myself. And I watched it because The Graduate came on and I couldn't be bothered to turn the telly off or over, which is not like me at all. And all I can really remember about it is Dustin Hoffman floating around in a swimming pool. That's about it, really. I'm not that, you know, I keep saying I want to watch a film again when I mention it on the show. I'm not so sure about that one. Right, I'm very prone to getting sidetracked when I do my show. And the next thing, and I know you're shocked to hear that, and the next thing I'm about to say might not seem to be linked with Mrs. Robinson, but I promise it is. Well, it will be eventually, probably by about 6 o'clock this evening. No, it does link in. So, when I was 18 and before I moved down to London, I worked at a computer manufacturer called International Computers Limited, or ICL, which was in Kidsgrove, and it was my very, very first proper paid employment. And this was a time before home computers, laptops, smartphones and things were around. So ICL sort of built mainframe computers for most of like the public sector, your work, Department of Work and Pensions, Inland Revenue, the Post Office, local councils. And opposite was another factory called General Electric Company, GEC. And you also had Marconi. So you had three successful international businesses, all doing very well, all in the same street, West Avenue, near to Tuck. It's classed as Kidsgrove, but it's near to Tuck traffic lights if you know the area. And if you don't know Kidsgrove area, what I used to always find strange, Kidsgrove is a really mainly residential town, and in 1985 it got a few shops, a few pubs, and then slap bang in the middle of a residential street you had these three huge factories employing hundreds and hundreds of local people. Always struck me as very, very strange. So I mentioned The Graduate, Dustin Hoffman, floating in a pool. There's a very, very famous album cover with a little baby in a pool. Yes, you know the one, don't you? You know the Nevermind album. This is Nirvana, Come As You Are.

0: across Stoke-on-Trent, Newcastle-under-Lyme and beyond. 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
4: You are indeed listening to me. So, I'd gone off on a bit of a tangent, I know, and I'd started talking, hadn't I, about when I worked at ICL. I know I'm supposed to be talking about Mrs. Robinson by Simon and Garfunkel, but it will all come together. I promise you, brownie guides on it. It will. So, I mentioned, didn't I, that you've got this completely residential sort of area. The whole of Kidsgrove really is more or less residential. They've got a tiny little high street and that's it. And then these three huge factories. And I don't know whether you've ever been to the old West Ham football ground. I used to work in London, in East London. And I used to work, my ground was where the old West Ham, the bowling ground, if I call it that, that's easier to remember. And I can remember the first time I saw that. So, I mean, there, you go up this big main road called Barking Road, and then you'd sort of turn left next to a pub, there'd be a church, the vicar's house, a row of terraced houses one side, and then this huge Premiership football ground just really was just in the middle of the road. Well, at the start of the road, actually, not at the middle of it. And as I say, you've got all terraced houses opposite and, you know, afterwards as well. And it always struck me that this was very, very similar to these factories like ICL that I used to work at. I mean, at the time, ICL was a hugely successful company and it paid very well. And there was loads and loads of overtime available for those who wanted it, which I did. Every single day I'd work over in the week and I'd go in on weekends too. And the main reason I was doing lots of overtime was I was saving up for a car. But apart from pay, board and lodging, I didn't have any real sort of major outgoings. So a few pay packets in, I treated myself to a Sony Walkman. Well, a Walkman, you know, which were all the fashion those days. I mean, to be precise, it wasn't a Sony Walkman, but everyone called all makes of portable audio cassette players a Walkman, a bit like, I don't know. You know, with vacuum cleaners, people always call them Hoovers when they're not. And I mean, I mentioned my Dyson earlier and actually said Dyson. But normally people just say Hoovers when they mean vacuum cleaners. Really similar thing with the cassette players, as I say. So I called it, it was a, I think mine was a, I don't know how you pronounce it, AIWA or something like that. Certainly wasn't the more expensive Sony Walkman. That was just too desirable an object for me. So, I was saying that I was using my money that I earned in a factory. So, I've got another cheesy link for you. This is Fiction Factory and feels like heaven.

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1: So, I was talking about my radio. Not my radio. Well, it did have a radio on it as well. I was talking about my Walkman, as I'm going to call it. I mentioned ICL. And I said, it will link in. I promise, with Simon and Garfunkel at some point. Coming up shortly, actually. But before I go any further, I want to say a big hello to Rose John and a woof to Jennings, who are listening on the app in Dulverston, down near Exeter. Thank you for tuning in, and I hope the weather is better. Well, it's not actually raining at the moment here, so I hope you're having similar or better weather down there. So if you want to listen and you're not local, don't forget, you've got that app, or you can listen on our website. But going back to me and ICL. So ICL wasn't too far from my parents' home, so I walked to work every single day and back again. And I didn't have a huge amount of cassette tapes, but one of the ones I did have, wait for it, drum roll, wait for it, was Simon and Garfunkel's Greatest Hits, taped from my dad's. My dad had the LP, and I taped it from him. And I used to listen to my very few cassettes walking to and from work. So, and what I used to do is, as soon as I left the work, I would press play, and although I couldn't do it now, I could tell you, because I had so few cassettes, I could tell you where I would be at a certain point when a certain song come on. You know, on one of our sponsors, Pets and Pastimes, that's in Butt Lane, and I used to have to come past that, and I'd know, for example, the Boxer would come on when I got to about there. I'd listened to Simon and Garfunkel's Greatest Hits that many times. And as I say, Mrs. Robinson is on that one. So it does link in, honestly. And I can remember walking home one warm summer's day. I think the sun might have actually shone a bit too, not like this summer that we're getting. Listening to Simon and Garfunkel's Greatest Hits and sort of really, really paying attention to every single word of every single song. And you know, you just think, I'm home now, and you've got no recollection of the walk at all. And it was the first time I think I'd ever experienced sort of being on autopilot, which is why it stayed to me. And as I say, it was Simon and Garfunkel that I was listening. So I told you it linked into Mrs. Robinson. So, and that next song, I said that ICL and GEC and all the factories that were there were super, super successful. And they were all over the world, just like ELO.

Electric Light Orchestra, or as they are known, ELO, because I worked at ICL and next to it was GEC, which was General Electric, Electric Light Orchestra, and all over the world. I'll stop now. Yeah, so my job at ICL was on the shop floor constructing circuit boards for the computers, like fitting resistors and soldering chips in all by hand. And I used to have to wear this dashing overall. And I could always remember it had the words quality matters and then your name would get embroidered underneath. So like mine just said quality matters to Paula Welsh. Isn't it weird what stays in your head of all the things that you remember about a place, and the sort of that quality matters to Paula Welsh is one of the things, but it's not the only thing, as you are going to find out. And I can remember I started working there, we used to have to wear this anti-static device, which sounds a lot more sophisticated than it was. It was basically an elastic band, you know, like band, the stretchy bandage material, the elasticated bandage is a bit like that, and it got like part of a Prestard on it. And fastened to the workbench was a curly wire. You know, I was going to say like on the telephone, the landline telephone wires, but I don't think most houses even have landlines anymore. And if they do have a phone, it's highly unlikely that it's got a wire because it's going to be cordless. So correction, the fixed wire on my bench was like the very old-fashioned telephone wires, which makes me sound ancient, doesn't it? Anyway, it was only 1985. And what do you mean it was 41 years ago? It wasn't. It was last month, honestly. So I've had a quick look, and you can still buy the phones with those curly wires, which makes me feel slightly less old. Anyway, so this curly wire was on the bench and it had a male end of a Prestard on it. And when you sat down to work, you had to fasten like the female half of the Prestard on your wristband to the curly wire bit. And you worked on an anti-static mat, all so you didn't blow the components when you touched them. And it was always, always really good fun when someone new arrived and they'd forget they were attached to the desk. And they'd get up to, I don't know, go to the toilet or go off for lunch. And they'd get ding, yanked back. And it was like, everyone would be like, watch, watch, watch. Always great fun. And yes, I admit I did it several times myself. You soon learn. So I thought I'd play anti-static is to do with sort of electric, isn't it? This is Benson Boone with Mr. Electric Blue, which was the same colour as my overall.

0: Mr. Electric. He said something else there. I don't know what I was trying to say. That was Benson Boone with Mr. Electric Blue. There you go. I managed to say it. You know, I love a fact. Well, when I first started working at ICL, I got taught, this is what I got no idea. I didn't even know what a resistor was, which is like a little oblongy, tiny little thing, components of a computer. You know exactly what I'm saying. If you've got no idea, you've still got no idea with that description. But I got taught that the different colour bands on the resistors represent the resistance value. So black was nothing, brown was one, red was two, orange was three, and it went all the way through to white, which was nine. So you could work out, as I say, it got different colour stripes on it. It had multiple stripes as well, so you had to add it all up and what have you. And I really liked the fact that the stripes meant something. But what really appealed to me is that the colours went in order. I mean, I used to arrange my felt tip pens and coloured pencils in the same order as the colours and the resistance values were. But I think you should start off at the lightest colour and end up in black. That's my way of doing it. Light to dark, the correct way. When I say I used to have my coloured pencils like that, you know what I'm going to say, don't you? Right. They're safe. They go up in ascending order, and I've still got some. And I could lie and say they're for my nephews when they come to visit. But seeing as the youngest nephew is now 16 in December, he's 17 in December. I don't think I could actually use that excuse. So I don't use them for colouring in. I haven't got a colouring book, if you know what I mean, like a kiddie one. I haven't got one of those. But that's just made me think. Do you remember Altair Design colouring books from years ago? They had like a kaleidoscope pattern in. We loved them. I think my mum and dad bought my sister and I some books. We were in Paignton on holiday and we got this as a treat and I thought they were fantastic. Obviously, no going outside the lines and your shading has to be all in the same direction. Woe betide you if you go the wrong way. And you could still get them. I looked it up online. Same name and everything. It really was. So I use my pencils, I say, not for colouring in. I haven't done any for ages, but I sometimes do calligraphy. And you know when the very start of a letter, so if you're writing to something, you'd sort of draw a box around the letter T and it's called like illuminated. You get it in sort of Bibles and things like that. So I used to do my letter and then colour in. So it's grown-up stuff is what I'm trying to say. Although when I write Christmas cards, I have a tendency to draw sprigs of holly or snowmen. And I use my coloured pencils for colouring in that, so which isn't quite so grown up, is it? But anyway, it's not really colouring in, and that is what I am sticking to. So, right, I think we'd better get on with a bit, hadn't we? So, let's play some adverts, and I'll come back to you with the song that links in.
1: Proud to be the voice of your community since 2010. This is Six Towns Radio.
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That was Rachel Platten with Fight Song. And I put that because I was talking about resistors, wasn't I? And they used to fit them in, as I say, and what have you. And I thought resistance is futile, which is what are the Borg say in Star Trek? She said, I looped it up again. As I said last time, I'm not a Star Trekky person. I knew the resistance is futile quote, but I wasn't sure where it came from. But it is Star Trek. So I thought I'd do the fight song because it's resistance. And I was talking about resistors. So I mentioned that I can still remember the blue sort of overall coat that I used to have to wear and this anti-static band. I can't remember doing much. I did do a lot of work there. As I say, I did lots and lots of overtime. Very little about that. But one of my absolute overriding memories completely of being at ICL is where I picked up the longest earworm in my entire life. You know when a song gets lodged in your head? And my Walkman, or my audio cassette player, had a radio on it. And on this occasion, I arrived at work to clock on. And it was when I first, I worked there for about 9 months. And we used to have to get a card and punch it in, like the really old-fashioned sort of clocking on. I think, if I remember correctly, it then changed to like you swiped a credit card, which was not as much fun at all. I tell you what, believe it or not, considering we made computers, they had a computerized system in the end. But the clocking on with the stamp was much, much more fun. More old-fashioned things. I'm not making myself sound any younger if I want to do these things. I'm really, really not. So I might have to change the show from Paula's Light Bites, I don't know, to Methuselah's Musings or something like that. Anyway, before I arrived at work, I'd been listening to a very popular radio station for teenagers at the time. I'll give you a clue. If it was a resistor, so have you been listening? It'd have a brown stripe. Mm-mm. Radio, mm-mm-mm. A number between 0 and 2. You know the one. So I don't listen to it now. And I strongly advise you to stick to the best local community radio around and stick with us. Good old Six Towns Radio. You don't need to listen to other radio stations. So that other radio station had just played Rock Me Amadeus by Falco. You know the one where it's all in German apart from the words. Oh yes, yes, yes. They say Rock Me Amadeus and not a lot else. And the chorus is just basically Falco going Amadeus, Amadeus, lots and lots and lots of times. So I'm going to play another song. Fast running out of time here. So I'm going to play you, and it's a cheesy song because I was talking about earthworms, wasn't I? So this is Duran Duran with Planet Earth.

0: So Duran Duran with Planet Earth, because I was talking about when I had an earworm, earthworm. They're closely related, aren't they? Yes, yeah, well, that's what I'm playing. Anyway, so there you go. So, as I was saying, if you don't know the song, and I'm sure most of you do, it just keeps going Amadeus, Amadeus, Amadeus, Amadeus, with the occasional Rock Me Amadeus, and the rest is in German. So, the only words that I knew were Rock Me Amadeus and Amadeus, Amadeus. And I was singing it, as I say, it was playing on the radio as I came in. Sat down at my desk and started singing it. And unfortunately for my poor co-worker, Mary, who shared a desk with me, I didn't stop singing Amadeus, Amadeus all day. I got to the stage where I was singing out without even realising I was doing it. If I was concentrating, Amadeus, Amadeus, it'd slip out. My mind would wander, and there again, I'd be Amadeus, Amadeus. I'd go for lunch, I'd finish my sandwich, and Amadeus, Amadeus, it'd come out. See, it's getting on your nerves now. Imagine how poor Mary felt sitting next to me. I went home, and I was still singing Amadeus, Amadeus every few minutes. Lay in bed at night and Amadeus, Amadeus was silently going through my brain. Next day, I got up and the very first thought in my head was Amadeus, Amadeus. I was getting on my own nerves now. And they say the best way to get rid of an earworm is to listen to some other music, a different song. Radio went on. And unfortunately for me, Falco was still at number one. This was like 1986. And it was just being played all the time. So that was no help whatsoever because I'd listened to something else. And then all of a sudden, yeah, Falco had come on again. And there it was. So I went into work, sitting on my desk, toiling away. and then Mary came in. And yep, she'd heard one Amadeus too many. And after the news, I'm going to give you six guesses what song I'm going to be playing. Earworm people, beware, beware, beware.
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0: Well, I'm not sure what's happened to my news there. It's. I shall try again. I shall try again.
1: Prime Minister's given an ultimatum to tech companies, telling them to find a way to stop children sending or receiving explicit pictures on their devices, or they'll face a change in the law. Firms like Apple and Google will have 3 months to come up with a solution. Speaking at London Tech Week, he also says the UK will announce new figures utilising artificial intelligence.
2: AI tutors that we will roll out to the 450,000 children on free school meals to close the attainment gap.
1: Next, the families of those killed in the Nottingham attacks have responded to the conclusion of evidence at the Nottingham inquiry. They're calling for accountability and action after failures were revealed. Fadhel Kallakane stabbed to death students Barnaby Weather and Grace O'Malley Kumar, both 19 and 65-year-old school caretaker Ian Coates. Morning rush hour trains in Glasgow have been cancelled due to an ongoing emergency incident. ScotRail says emergency services were dealing with an incident between Springburn and Rob Royston. That's the latest from Radio News Hub. I'm Tanita.
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0: So I was talking, wasn't it, about Falca and Rockby Amadeus, or should I just say Amadeus? Now, I've just got to say, Mary was much, much older than me and was this lovely, sweet, well, still is, this lovely, sweet, very religious, and I'd never, ever heard her swear, even if she slightly burned herself with the soldering iron, until that day. She point blank say she'd come in for the second day and I was still doing my Amadeus scene, and she point blank said if a blooming well didn't shut up singing, she'd kill me, as it was driving her mad. She didn't say blooming. You know that red stuff that runs through your veins? Add a Y on the end. Yeah. And just like that, I stopped. So it would appear that shock not only works for hiccups, but for earworms too. Oh, yes. Oh, yes. And I mentioned Methuselah, didn't I, when I said like Methuselah's musings about old age and stuff. I couldn't let the opportunity slip by without giving you some facts. So he's the longest living person in the Bible. And he supposedly lived the grand old age of 969 and was the grandfather of Noah of the Ark fame. Yes. Normally I'd go off on one, and I did look up some facts about Noah and his Ark and the Bible and stuff like that, but I'm going to more or less sort of stay on track. Ish, I am Mrs. Robinson Duck. Can you wait a little bit longer? I will come back to you. Yeah, I will come back to you. So I better play this song, hadn't I? So as I say, I might take my headphones off and not listen to it, although I have listened to it a couple of times when I was getting my prep for my show. Let me just play Falco, Rock Me Amadeus.

That must be the eighth time I've listened to that in the last couple of days. As I say, so far, I've not been singing it. You know, I said, I haven't been quite right. I said the only words in English are Rock Me Amadeus. And I was more or less right. Technically, they say, come on and rock me Amadeus. But I checked out the lyrics. Why are you not surprised? I was wrong. Yep, at the very beginning, it says, rock me Amadeus, do it, rock me all the time to the top. And then, wait for it, there's one line after the first chorus where he says, no plastic money anymore. The times I've listened to that song and never picked up on the no plastic money anymore. And it's really obvious now when you do listen to it. I should have told you that before I played it and you could listen out for it too. But it's in English and you can tell it's in English. So I don't know why I ever missed that. You live and learn, don't you? Really, really do. So 40 however many years later, yeah, I've suddenly realized that. And as I say, it's yeah, good old Wolfgang Amadeus Mozart, and hopefully that's the last we'll be hearing of him, in my head anyway. If I've left you with an earworm, I apologize. Now I am going to play you something else. So I did warn you about me going off-piste, and I'm now back on the ski slope proper and back to poor old Mrs. Robinson, who's been waiting since 11 o'clock to be talked about. I did mention Mrs. Robinson a little bit. So, Mrs. Robinson was written by Paul Simon. And did you know that Paul Simon did not originally write a full length version of the song? He only wrote the verses that are heard in the film. And it wasn't until the film became a hit he had time to finish off the lyrics and recorded the full version that is known today. And like a lot of sort of famous songs, there's a really interesting story behind Mrs. Robinson. And this comes from all the words about this are from Paul Simon itself. Sometimes when they say, oh, did you know this, that and the other, it's people sort of making bits up, but this actually all comes from Paul Simon's as I say, in his own words. He did a documentary and I was looking at his take on it all. But before we do, and before I play good old Mrs. Robinson, I mentioned Methuselah, didn't I? And a song idea came into my head, and as I say, it doesn't quite fit in. I should have played it earlier, but I'm going to play it now just because I haven't heard it for a little while. This is, although Methuselah might have been old, and so am I. I keep mentioning how old I seem to be every time I do my radio station. I feel older and older. I keep mentioning things from the past that are 40 years ago. So both the Bluebells, Methuselah and me, we're all young at heart. Yeah.

0: across Stoke-on-Trent, Newcastle-under-Lyme and beyond. 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
7: It's just gone 12:18 on this Monday the 8th of June and you're listening to Paula's Light Bites. And I was saying, there's a nice little tale behind why Mrs. Robinson was used in The Graduate. And as I said before the news, it basically comes from Paul Simon himself. So the director of The Graduate film, Mike Nichols, approached Simon and Garfunkel, asking them to do a film. They didn't. He approached them and asked them to do a song for his film. And the singing duo went away for a bit and came back with several

songwriting partner, Bernie Taupin, came up with the lyrics for your song in 10 minutes, apparently, while having toast, three cups of tea at Elton's mum's for one morning for his breakfast, and just like, oh, there you go, there's the lyrics to that. But even by those standards, coming up with the music and lyrics in less than 5 minutes, that's really going it some, isn't it? So yeah, they didn't say so at the time, but they hadn't started from scratch with that song. What they did was take a song they'd already been working on for an album, and they just changed the name. It was originally Mrs. Roosevelt, and they just changed it to Mrs. Robinson because they knew that was the name of the lead lady in the film. And that, this is the interesting bit, I think, that's why, apart from her name, Mrs. Robinson, there's nothing else in that song that's got any reference whatsoever for anything else in the movie. There you go. Interesting fact from Ms. Welsh here. Not Mrs. Ms. Welsh. Oh, no, I'm Miss. I'm not a Ms. Anyway, I think I'd better play you Simon and Garfunkel, hadn't I? So here is Mrs. Robinson. The full version, this is.

Mrs. Robinson by Simon and Garfunkel there. Yep, so Mike Nichols loved the tune and said it was the one that he wanted. And as the song wasn't fully finished and due to a really busy schedule, Simon and Garfunkel just couldn't finish it in time for the movie. So they just said, you know what, you've got a couple of verses, that's all we're going to use. And that's why it's only then. And it's only afterwards. Basically, Simon and Garfunkel were touring and they got a bit more time on their hands. And Paul Simon decided to finish off the song. And the full version appeared on their album Bookends. But the soundtrack to the film only has the partially completed one. So if you buy the soundtrack album, it's only got the partial one. So The Graduate was first screened in December 1967. I know exactly how old that is because that's the year of my birth. I was born in May. And the full single, Mrs. Robinson, was released 4 months later on the 5th of April, 1968. And as well as getting to number one in America, it peaked within the top 10 in the UK, Ireland, Spain, amongst other countries. And in 1969, it was the first rock song to win the Grammy Award for Record of the Year. Sorry, for rock, yeah, it was for the best rock song, the first rock song. And I'm not sure I'd class Mrs. Robinson as a rock song. I think the genre, when I looked it up, said folk rock, which, yeah, but it's not your old rock, is it? It's certainly not that. So, yeah, swiftly moving on. So, still in Paul's words, he said that if Mr. Nichols hadn't liked the song for The Graduate, he probably would never have got round to finishing it, and therefore it would never, ever have been recorded. He said he thought of it as a nothing, basically. It was a trifle song we were about to throw out. So, Mrs. Robinson might have won Grammy, but it didn't win an Oscar for the best film, and there's a really good reason for that. It really did stand a chance of winning best song from a movie Oscar, but it wasn't nominated, and I love this reason why. Because Simon and Garfunkel never filled out the forms to get it considered. Have a guess what won instead? Talk to the Animals from Dr. Dolittle was the winner that year. So I do think that Mrs. Robinson probably would have won hands down. It was the 60s, this is what Paul Simon says, and we just weren't paying attention. What a super laid-back explanation that is. So I mentioned, didn't I, and I've got to do, I hadn't forgotten about it, I have to do my Mark Allen challenge. So I mentioned that Simon and Garfunkel said to the director of The Graduate, give us 5 minutes and we're going to come up with another song, you know, just off the top of our heads. And obviously they sneak back with this partially written one. So you would think that, like, only a fool would believe that that was written in 4 or 5 minutes. So this is the Doobie Brothers with What a Fool Believes.

What a Fool Believes by the Doobie, Doobie Doobie Doo Brothers. Sorry, you just have to say that when you hear the name Doobie, you have to go Doobie Doobie Doo. Well, I do anyway. So I mentioned the song was changed from Mrs. Roosevelt to Mrs. Robinson, didn't I? So that was because Paul Simon was initially composing the track as an ode to the United States First Lady Eleanor Roosevelt, who was a civil rights activist as well as actively advocating for the poor and minorities. And part of the reason he came up with the idea of using and swapping the names was apparently, according to him, both surnames has three syllables. Robinson, Roosevelt. Funny, isn't it, how little things like that happen. I mean, had the film had a Mrs. Welsh in it and not a Mrs. Robinson, it just wouldn't sound right, would it? So it'd never ever have been used or anything like that. So this time last year, I had the red-haired Stokey, Gemma Goodwin, who came into my show as a special guest. And if you're not familiar with Gemma, and there can't be many people from this area who don't know her, she's a local woman and an absolutely fabulous historian who's taken it upon herself to delve into the history of Stoke-on-Trent. And in my mind, what is so special about her is the way she gives over the information. You read her articles on Facebook or in a magazine. She does she's the editor of the free magazine, the Staffordshire Signal. And her enthusiasm just bounces off the pages. It really does. She writes so, so well. It's not dry history. It's just really interesting the way she writes and her posts and things. And it's nearly always accompanied by great photography, which is another skill that she has. So the reason last year that I invited Gemma onto the show was it was the very first Stoke-on-Trent Day. So last week, the 5th of June, sorry, it was last week, the 5th of June 1925, Stoke-on-Trent gained city status, and last year was the 100th anniversary, and they decided to hold an annual day to celebrate our city's rich history, vibrant culture and unique identity. So last Friday was the second Stoke-on-Trent Day. But before I move on to play Stoke-on-Trenty type link songs, I'm going to play you a song. I've been mentioning Simon and Garfunkel loads and loads and loads, from me walking home with me Walkman on and what have you, and taping me dad's Alpie and stuff like that. Obviously, one of their most famous songs is Bridge Over Troubled Water. So I'm not going to play you that. Oh, no, no, no. That's not how my brain works, is it? This is Alex Warren and Troubled Waters.

Alex Warren with Troubled Waters. No bridge there at all. He didn't need a bridge, not like Simon and Garfunkel. No bridge required. So I keep saying that. I'm really, really quite into Alex Warren at the moment. I've listened to his album quite a few times. Anyway, I mentioned before I've lived in London for 30 years, and while I was down in the smoke, I became sort of quite patriotic for this area. Now, before you say it, I know patriotic really means a deep love of your country or motherland, but I couldn't find a word meaning a deep love of your own hometown. Google suggested topophilia, which means love of a place, but that wasn't specifically the place you were born and brought up in, just any place. I mean, I suppose hometown pride, which sounds a bit like a loaf, hometown pride, or hometown spirit, which sounds like a bottle of alcohol. Well, that's about the best I can come up with. Regional identity, which doesn't sound very good at all. That doesn't sound like you love the place. And I spent ages looking, and I couldn't find anything suitable. So I decided I needed to invent my own word. Yes, yes. So I thought the Latin for town is oppidum. So I suppose I had, when I lived in London, an immense sense, that rhymes, of oppidophilia. Love of a town. Yeah, do you like the word? Oppidophilia, there you go. Thank you, Miss Welsh, for providing me with a new word. Yeah, and from Latin to ancient Greek, poly means many. Did you know, and I haven't heard anybody come up with this fact about Stoke-on-Trent before. Maybe they have, and I've missed it. So, Stoke-on-Trent is the UK's only true official unified polycentric centre, many centres. And because we're Stokies, we don't just have one like your normal towns. Oh no, we went large and have six centres. There you go, the only polycentric city in the entire UK. So did you learn something? I certainly did. So I've never heard anybody else mention that before. And I believe it is true. So I'm going to play. Right. Come from Stoke-on-Trent. Yeah. And when I was down in London, everyone thought I had a really, really weird accent because they thought I came from, you know what's coming next. They thought I came from a strange town. Here's the jam.

0: proud to be the voice of your community since 2010. 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
6: It's now 12:48 on the 8th of June and it's nearly time for me to go home. Dave Tunstall is in the building. He'll be taking over after me. But I was talking, wasn't I? The reason I mentioned his surname is because it's Tunstall, which is obviously very local. And I'm talking about our Stoke-on-Trent Day, our second one, which was last Friday. So we've done Latin, haven't we? And we did a bit of Greek. Now let's go to Old English. Do you know where the name Stoke comes from? Well, if you don't, you're going to find out. So the name Stoke comes from the Old English word stock, S-T-O-C, which initially just meant a place, but later on, as the word sort of became, it basically took on a more specific and different meanings. So stock could be just a place, and then it could be a dairy farm, a secondary or dependent place or farm, a summer pasture, a crossing place, a meeting place, or a place of worship. And it's not known which of these meanings our Stoke came from, because all of them are plausible. And the two most likely suggestions are a crossing point, which was the Roman road that ran present day Derby to Chesterton, or the early presence of a church said to be founded in 670 AD. And because Stoke was such a common name for a settlement, obviously lots of thought had gone into it. We'll call this place. Yeah, so I've just thought, we had the Place nightclub. I wonder if it's got something to do with that. I don't think so, but that's just entered my head. Anyway, but because Stoke was such a common name for a settlement, some kind of distinguishing sort of extra name was needed and usually added. So in our case, the name of the river that the area runs through. So we became Stoke-on-Trent. There you go. There you go. So on the 1st of April 1910, the six towns were brought together. I mentioned on the 1st of April that you shouldn't do anything big and important. And I know that Kelly and her partner had their first date on that day. So I was told off for saying that. And obviously, I didn't realise that the 1st of April was when the six towns got together. So I take it all back. So the county boroughs of Hanley, the municipal boroughs of Burslem, Longton and Stoke, together with the urban district of Tunstall and Fenton, and they all formed a single county borough, Stoke-on-Trent. So I thought I'd better play you a cheesy song link. Let's Stick Together, Brian Ferry.

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1: I'm coming up to the very end of my show. So very quickly, I need to say, obviously, the towns all came together, and that is why we have the motto, Vis Uniter Fortior. United strength is stronger. So we weren't a city, but we later became one. I don't think I'm going to have time to go into that. Before I've got a couple more Stokey sort of facts for you, like where the name of Dun and what have you, but like where the word duck comes from that we say. I actually used it twice today in my show. I don't normally use it. But anyway, after me, we have Dave Tunstall, one of the Six Towns himself, will be here with his show from 1 until 3. With 3 till 5, you have Country with G. 5 till 7, your drive time, you've got Lee and his friend doing the, as I say, drive time home. 7 to 9, I think it's Ale and the Vale rather than Lee Brooks, but if I'm wrong, I apologise, but I'm pretty sure it's Ale and the Vale. And 9 to 11, you have Simon Edwards. So I'm going to say goodbyes. I'm not actually going to go just yet, so I'm keeping an eye on my time so I don't run over, which is what I'm highly likely to do. And then Mr. Tunstall will tell me off. Yeah, he'll tell me off for for being seconds late. So I mentioned, didn't I, about, do you know where the phrase, I mean, but round here we call people duck all the time. I say, I don't know whether it's being down in London. It's not something I really say on a very regular basis. If I'm putting on a Stokey accent, then I'll say the word duck. But I'm probably more likely to use darling or something like you would in London or something like that. But do you know where it comes from? As I say, it's a warm, friendly hello, isn't it? And language experts suggest it originates from the Anglo-Saxon word ducus, or the Middle English duck, D-U-C or D-U-K. And that was a term of respect and leadership. And it's that same root word that gave us the word duke, as in the Duke of Wellington. I nearly mentioned another duke who we don't want to be talking about, who went up a hill. No, we don't want to be talking about him, do we? And others believe it comes directly from the quacking bird. So it's basically, you know, a tradition of using an animal name, you know, as an affectionate term. So you're calling someone a duck because it's a it's a little bit quackers, perhaps. Yeah. So it's one or the other, which I'm unsure which. So I am going to say my goodbyes and leave you with, we've been talking about Simon and Garfunkel, and I'm about to go. Yes, I will be homeward bound, and I'm going to leave you with this. Thank you very much for listening, and I'll be here same time next week. Bye-bye.

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1: The families of those killed in the Nottingham attacks have described the pain they've been put through in response to the conclusion of evidence and the Nottingham inquiry. They're calling for accountability and actions after several failures were revealed. Valdo Calicane stabbed to death students Barnaby Webber and Grace O'Malley Kumar, as well as 65-year-old caretaker Ian Coates. James Coates is one of Ian's sons.
2: We believe that the institutions of Nottingham had done everything they could and continue to fight in our corner to uncover the truth and give us the answers we desperately needed. Unfortunately, we were delusional in our ignorance. I wholeheartedly believed justice would be served.
1: Next, a groundbreaking treatment for a type of blood cancer has been approved for use by the NHS in Scotland. Campaigners say it's fantastic news. Advanced myoma affects the blood and bone marrow. And Wizz Air passengers will be able to access high-speed internet from next year. The carrier announced it is installing Elon Musk's Starlink internet system on all its new generation aircraft. That's the latest from Radio News Hub. I'm Tanita.
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6: Indeed it is. Thanks very much to Paula for doing a last couple of hours of really good music. She's through the door now. She's not going to get wet because according to this, it's slightly blue skies, a few mixes of cloud, mostly white. But a small percentage of chance of rain, top temperature of about 15 degrees and a low tonight of 7 thundery showers. I bet you anybody, as soon as she gets, just before she gets to her car, it'll crack a thunder and it'll call down on her. Never mind, eh? She'll be back next week.
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6: There you go, put the coat on as quickly as that. She does indeed. She says it's not going to rain, David. You'll be fine, trust me. Welcome to the show, Six Towns Radio, Monday.

Two in a Room, that's the name of the band, Wiggle It. Right, okay, well, there's two in the room at the moment. Lewis has just arrived for his film critic review. He's going to review a couple of films for us between starting about 20 past one anyway. And we'll have lots of music between one and three, as well as telling you, if you're interested in singing and you live in the south of the city particularly, but anywhere from the city, and you just want to get involved in singing, there's an organisation after 40 men to sing. I'll give you more information as I get it. I've got a little poster been handed to me, so I will read that out a little later on, which will launch in September 2026. So if you're interested in singing, if you've got any experience, if you haven't got any experience, it doesn't matter, they'll train you. How they do it, I don't know. But anyway, have a listen, and that'll be coming up a little later on. There you go, Paula. I told you it'd rain on Paula already. No, it's not. This is Zamy Stewart, Knock on Wood. It just happens to start with a thunder crack. Hopefully we will miss the showers if they do come this way a little later on.

0: There you go, Amy Stewart, Knock on Wood. That's what you do if you knock on the door, that's wood. Welcome to Six Towns Radio. Like I say, Lewis will be coming up in about 5 or 6 minutes with the film review. And lots to talk about as well. 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

0: across Stoke-on-Trent, Newcastle-under-Lyme and beyond. 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

0: And here he is again, because you're off the next couple of weeks on holiday and having a great time, enjoying yourself, probably filming anyway. Welcome again, Lewis.
1: I don't think I'm planning to film whilst I'm at someone else's wedding, though.
0: Oh, right. Well, yes, you will be. You'll be filming the bride and groom, I'm sure. No. I'm sure you'll take some snaps.
1: No.
0: Anyway, whatever. All the very best to you, mate, and I hope everything goes all right for them.
1: Thank you very
0: much.
1: The
0: happy couple and the family. All right, welcome to Six Downs Radio once again. What have you got this week?
1: So, plenty to discuss this week. Some fascinating films. On DVD, though, released today, we have Deep Star 6 on 4K and Blu-ray. Okay. E.T. the Extraterrestrial Special Poster Edition.
0: Oh.
1: 4K Ultra HD Steelbook Edition of E.T. released this week.
0: Thank you.
1: Hoppers, which is available to watch on Disney Plus or to buy on DVD, Blu-ray and Ultra HD.
0: Yep.
1: How to Make a Killing, which I gave a very an enjoyable film, which I gave a good review for last year.
0: Yeah.
1: Also, Scream 7 is out officially on physical release. It's been available to buy on Amazon, I believe. I haven't actually seen it. I was in Egypt when that came out. But I need to check that one out because I do like the Scream films.
0: Mm-hmm.
1: And The Good Boy. There's two films. One's called Good Boy, which is about a dog. And it's a horror film starring a dog. This one's called The Good Boy, and a film starring Stephen Graham. This is one of my favourite films of the year, folks. Go check this one out. Oh. The Good Boy. Very good. Go check it out. Available now on DVD and Blu-ray. Right.
0: Okay.
1: A film I saw last night, David. So, this film's called Tuna. Not the fish, as in piano tuna. Although a joke is made that, you know, his name is Tuna Fish because he's a piano tuner, as it were. So, basically, this is starring Leah Woodall and Dustin Hoffman, directed by Daniel Roher. This is his first narrative directorial film. He won an Oscar for directing documentaries. And basically, the story is he's a talented former sort of aficionado of the piano, but he suffers from hyperacusis. Do you know what that is?
0: Explain it.
1: So basically everything that he hears really well, as in too loud. He's got no perception of the volume of. So for example, if he was to hear a car beep, now to us it might make us jump thinking, oh, there's a car beep, but it's gone. With him, it would physically damage, it would like give him a headache and ring in his ear for a good couple of minutes afterwards, basically.
0: Yes.
1: So very good sense of hearing, essentially. He works for the actor's played by Leah Woodall. He plays Nicky, who is this man, and he's a piano tuner, former player, but to play a piano would be too loud for him. So he calmly, gently pressing pianos.
0: Got you.
1: He can hear the notes and how it should sound, and he's loyal to a fault to Dustin Hoffman's character, who's Harry Horowitz.
0: Mm-hmm.
1: And who's raised him since his dad passed away years and years ago. And for various reasons, health, debt and bills rising up, he needs to help Harry and his wife because when Harry falls ill.
0: Yeah.
1: And in the wrong place at the wrong time, or if you want to say the right place at the right time, in whatever regard you want to look at that, he meets a bunch of thieves. They are a security firm who install all the alarms in the house and the safes in the house, or whatever you want to say, and then break in, or let themselves in, steal from the safe, and then leave everything normal. So they steal like the odd things, like a really expensive watch or whatever.
0: Got you.
1: So and they think, oh, that's just been missed. Maybe the maid took it, or maybe it just got lost. Maybe I lost it on a drunken night out, and then the insurance will cover it. It's no problem. So they don't steal too much. You know, they just steal the odd item out of the safe and then put everything back and leave it. Now, and he just happens to be there after hours, still tuning the piano whilst they're trying to rob this safe. But they're trying to drill into the safe. So he hears them, and he says, look, I can't work whilst you're doing that. Now, he doesn't care that they're trying to steal. Clearly, he just wants to get on with his work and go away. So he says to them, "Oh, I can. If you need to get into that safe, step aside." And he listens to the gears and the grinding of the baubles inside, whatever you want to say, the mechanism.
0: Yeah.
1: And he's able to crack the safe.
0: Right.
1: So he opens it. And says, "Right, now shut up, so I can do my work."
0: So he opens it for them.

0: Right.
1: Yeah.
0: Okay.
1: So he finds he's got an aptitude for opening or cracking safes, and he begins to become to moonlight as a safe cracker for them,
0: okay,
1: to earn some extra money to help him pay the bills for Harry and his wife when they need it.
0: Yes.
1: Meanwhile, he's also met the very lovely Ruthie, and she, played by Havana Rose Liu, and she. They fall in love. Mm. There's a love story in the background. So it's kind of a heist movie, kind of a romance. Mm-hmm. Great performances all around. A very 70s style sort of throwback thriller,
0: okay,
1: in a way. But it's a character film. It's a character drama wrapped in a crime heist film. So it's not one heist, it's several little heists, you know. And it's well made. I just think it's lacking a real thrilling edge. I think the final act cranks up the tension, but it also sort of very loosely becomes a bit too coincidental. So, the sound design is very immersive to really get you literally in his head. So, you know, like sometimes when the world is being drowned out by all these loud noises and we're inside his head and it's really,
0: so it's really, got
1: really
0: the
1: uncomfy.
0: Really got the story, how the sound designers have worked around it.
1: Not particularly the story, but the character of it.
0: Right.
1: So the character that is that we're in his head. He's our into this film.
0: Okay.
1: So when he's really struggling to hear because there's loud noises going on, we struggle to hear because it's all meshing together.
0: Yeah.
1: It's all those high screeching noises that you know really resonate in your head.
0: Yeah, a challenge for the sound people. But
1: indeed. But they're brilliant. So technically, audibly, very very good. Story and structure, a little bit more work. Performance is great. Yep. So this is a mixed bag, but it's a very very nice original. Yes. And good to see a film like this on the big screen again. So,
0: Oh, good.
1: Yeah, nice. Tuna, everyone. T-U-N-E-R, not tuna.
0: Yeah.
1: Okay.
0: It's not about a fish.
1: No, it's not about a fish.
0: It's not a follow-up to Jaws, anyway. But.
1: The Mandalorian and Grogu in the Star Wars universe, David.
0: Right.
1: Now, you won't be familiar with the TV show.
0: Oh, no.
1: But have you heard of it?
0: I have, actually, yes. Yeah.
1: Okay.
0: Yes, I have.
1: So, basically, if you haven't seen the TV show of The Mandalorian and Grogu, I think you need to probably have seen at least maybe the first episode just to kind of get you into the world a little bit. Arguably, you need to have seen at least seasons one and two.
0: Okay.
1: So that's not strictly a good thing. It's not technically a bad thing because they do not introduce you to The Mandalorian and Grogu. They just throw you into a world where they are together.
0: Yeah.
1: And so, without explaining all the backstory, I'm just going to tell you what's in front of us here. So, Din Djarin is the Mandalorian, and he is a bounty hunter in the Star Wars universe. His young apprentice, Grogu, or Baby Yoda, as some of you may be familiar with him being called, nicknamed, they embark on an adventure for the new alliance, or the new republic, whatever you want to say. So the Rebel Alliance, they dethroned the Empire, and now they're rebuilding. And they have asked him to chase down all of the former sort of Empire leaders,
0: or the
1: generals, if you like, because they're scattered across the universe and they're in hiding. Going after one in particular, they need to team up with the son of Jabba the Hutt.
0: Okay.
1: So lots of Star Wars related references here and there and everywhere. Lotta the Hutt is his name, and he doesn't want to be in his father's shadow. He doesn't want to go back to his aunt and uncle, as it is, because he believes they're only going to kill him and take over Jabba the Hutt's domain, which technically belongs to Rotta the Hutt. So he finds Rotta the Hutt in the arena, fighting as a sort of gladiator figure. And that's all fine. Yeah, there's nothing wrong with this in terms of setting up the plot. The problem with it that I have is that it just can't escape the fact that it was designed as a TV show. You know, it just feels like an extended episode. You know, like when the Power Rangers made the film. Is it the Power Rangers the movie? It's like, but no one's going to know this unless they've watched the show. Pokemon movies. No one's going to know this unless they've watched the show. So that's kind of the problem with it, really. It doesn't make it easy for you to access without seeing the show.
0: Yeah, it's not a standalone.
1: It's not standalone.
0: I wouldn't understand it unless, for me, you know, unless I'd actually watched the whole series, it sounds like.
1: Yeah. Now, with that said, I do think the action in it's brilliant. I do think it's exciting in a lot of places. And I think that it has enough in and of itself to be fun and exciting.
0: Right.
1: And I think if it was a TV show and done episodically, so let's assume for a second this was season four of The Mandalorian and Grogu. Let's assume. I think it wouldn't have been this fast-paced. I think it would have been overly dramatic, even more so than it already is. I think the action would have been less, and I think it would have had to have found ways around certain story beats that just don't keep it moving, they really stop and drag it out a little bit for a TV show. But because it's a film, the action carries it quite far. So I'm okay with it being a film. In the most part, but it's completely empty calories. There's no need for it to really be existing or anything. But it's just for the sake of entertainment, it's fine. It's absolutely fine. It makes odd choices in that regard. And I don't think it fully lives on its own. As I've already said, it doesn't work outside of the TV. But there's something likeable in here, and there's a great scene in which Grogu actually takes over as kind of the main character for, albeit a small section of the film. And he's a great comic relief character as well, which is, again, why it works.
0: Yeah.
1: So the two of them together, on the big screen, why not? The Star Wars blast them up fun that you can have. Yeah. And that's okay, because I think one of the things that the Star Wars films have got wrong recently is that they've taken themselves far too seriously.
0: Okay.
1: This one doesn't take itself so seriously. It has moments where it loses itself in and of itself a little bit.
0: Yeah.
1: But it goes and has a blast, and that's okay. So
0: I'm sure a lot of people who've seen the previous and the Star Wars and all its forms and the relevance, you know, of whatever it is, depending on the film, whichever movie it is, would actually see it. But again, it's, how can I put this? It's sort of not the style for me, really.
1: Yeah.
0: Maybe I was brought up in a different age, but no, Pokemon, Star Wars, whatever. I just never really went for them. And the Pokemon came out a little later in my years.
1: Yeah, so. That's okay. For example, there's a fantastic sci-fi show called The Firefly, which I love to death. Now, when the film of that followed up, called Serenity, came along.
0: Yes.
1: That felt like its own thing. At least I think it did.
0: Yeah.
1: It didn't feel like it was taking an episode to finish it all off. It actually felt like a film. So this just doesn't.
0: Okay.
1: But there you go. That's not strictly a bad thing. Now,
0: again, audience, go see it for yourselves.
1: Absolutely.
0: Yeah, check it out.
1: Now then. A24 are the talk of the town when it comes to independent film productions, and we've got a new one from A24 called Backrooms, directed by 20-year-old Kane Parsons, who's a YouTuber who made a TV show, as it were, episodic show called The Backrooms.
0: I have heard of A24.
1: Yes, very good. And but 20 years old, Kane Parsons.
0: Oh, wow.
1: And this film stars Chiwetel Ejiofor and Renata Reinsve, two Oscar-nominated actors. And Chiwetel Ejiofor, he is the proprietor of a furniture store.
0: Okay.
1: And he's got this sort of downstairs section and all for sale. Yep. And he's got this gimmick where he's, you know, like those classic TV in the 90s, come down and get the booty or the greatest deal that you can.
0: Yeah, I understand what you're
1: saying. So he's got this sort of pirate gimmick. To sell the furniture.
0: Captain Pogwash.
1: Sure. Captain Pogwash was selling furniture, there you go. His therapist, because his life is pretty much in tatters, his wife left him, he drinks, he can't get things under control. So she's trying to help him, obviously, as a therapist. He finds in his basement a mysterious wall with a door that isn't really a door, but he can walk through it and enter this seemingly otherworldly office building, which is just on, endless on, goes on and on and on and on and on, called The Backrooms, which is, or as we know it, as The Backrooms. Now, the trailer for this doesn't reveal much. It's got some found footage elements about it.
0: Oh, okay.
1: And because the trailer doesn't give much away, it's hard to really know what you're walking into. But once the plot unfolds, I'm not going to say what the plot is, but I just want to point this out. You're not going to get much answers. You're not going to get many answers from this. You're going to go in with, you're going to come out with more questions. But the plot here is, this furniture salesman, he enters the back rooms, and his therapist, after he is missing for a few days, goes in looking for him.
0: For a few days, right.
1: Well, there's no sense of time given to us.
0: Ah.
1: He might be in there for a few months. We don't know. But all we know is this therapist goes in looking for him after he's missing for a little bit. And we know he's been in there because he speaks to her about it. Like, you know, he comes out, speaks to her, shows her this map that he's drawn, which means he's been in there a few times, so at least be able to have drawn a map. And this is very David Lynchian to an extent, very creepy. It's not really got a lot of gore in it. There was a particularly gory, one gory moment, but not a lot of gore in it. But it kind of has a sort of entering the dark place of your mind. Now, one thing I did like about this film, in the back rooms themselves, you know John Carpenter? He did a very interesting thing visually with his films. He would try and make empty spaces look full and full spaces look empty.
0: There's a
1: lot of this in that. So there's moments in the back rooms where they look completely isolated and alone and tiny in this big space, when there's other times where they look really claustrophobic and very full of phobia. And that's kind of that's what I enjoyed most about
0: it.
1: So there's a lot to take away from this. It is up to you what you fully take away from it. But I personally think that the film is about having someone there to, when you're in your darkest place and you need someone to come in and get you from where you are despair-wise, you need someone to come in, take your hand and pull you out. That's what I think it's about. I would love to know if anyone else shares the same opinion.
0: Let us know. Thank you very much indeed.
1: So go check out The Backrooms, folks.
0: Wow.
1: And lastly, David.
0: Yes.
1: It's my anniversary today.
0: Oh, is it?
1: It is.
0: Oh, congratulations to you and Yolita.
1: Thank you
0: very
1: much.
0: Your wife.
1: Yes. So happy anniversary. Wow. Happy anniversary, my love. I hope you're out. We're going to have a lovely day later on. We're working and we're doing our own stuff today, but we're going to have a lovely evening together later. This one is for you.

0: Congratulations indeed, Luis and Yulita.
1: Thank you, David.
0: Wonderful. Third wedding anniversary.
1: Yes.
0: Traditional gifts, we found this out now, it's leather, symbolising durability and flexibility. And the modern equivalent, apparently, or the modern alternative, is crystal or glass. So there you go. And the official flower is sunflower.
1: Learn something new every day.
0: You're going to get a bunch of sunflowers. I can see this coming to you later. All the very best to you. My congratulations indeed. Might as well play this. And have a superb holiday. We'll see you soon.

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5: Hello, Severn Trent here. 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
7: Right, just across the studio hallway from here is another little studio where they teach people to sing. It's absolutely amazing, some of the voices you hear coming from there, the song loft here at the production house. Now, on Saturday when I went down into the town, I was given a leaflet and asked if we could have a look at it. So listen at this, it's very interesting indeed. There's a local organisation who want some men particularly to sing in their choir. They start in a choir, it's called Potteries Men Sing. If you have a look on all the World Wide Web, potteriesmensing.co.uk. Potteries Men Sing is all one word, all right. I'll give you a phone number in a minute. They want up to 40 men to perform live on stage in six major venues around the six towns of Stoke-on-Trent. OK, it's a 10-week project and it's starting from scratch in September. And if you've got no experience, do not panic, because it's your chance to learn to sing and have fun and learn to meet other, you know, learn to sing together with other like-minded folks. Then you'll have professional direction and support. It's in conjunction with the Stoke-on-Trent City Council and the Stoke Lord Mayor's chosen charity, Dementia Stoke. So they're going to do that for that very good reason. Basically, over the 10 weeks, you'll work towards the goal of fantastic live performances in all the six towns, and tuition is completely free. Ah, okay. Apparently, similar projects last year around the country and just over in the Principality of Wales proved to be an overwhelmingly positive experience for the men that took part. Wow. Okay, so practice sessions are going to be held at the Methodist Central Hall. That's in the Strand, Longton. And anybody that's interested, they would like you to get in touch. So if you're on the World Wide Web, go to allthews.potteriesmensing.co.uk, all the joined up words together, or give Shawnee a call on 07562 670430. I'll give you that number in a moment. As I say, it's basically just to help to get people together and to provide an experience for people to listen to you singing. If you've never done it before, don't worry about it. And you know, to help support the Lord Mayor's charity, which is a good thing. I mean, my mum, late mum, suffered from dementia, so I know what it's like. I know what it's like to support people with Alzheimer's dementia particularly. So there you go. Shawnee on 07562 670430. And they'll give you all the details, and we'll be hearing you sing.

Classic rock there, Aisha, Beat of the Moment. There you go, your chance to learn how to sing if you haven't done it already, or to participate in singing if you already have it. No attempt to be a shy boy on that one, though. You've got to be open. Singing around the six towns of Stoke-on-Trent, just like Bananarama. Rolling up to the news at 2. We'll have Billy Joel, It's Still Rock and Roll to Me, and then I'll be back after with the news with the weather.

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2: The mother of a student who was stabbed to death by Valdo Calicane in Nottingham says there's been a miscarriage of justice. His bereaved families call for accountability and change in response to the conclusion of evidence at the Nottingham inquiry. First-year University of Nottingham students Barnaby Webber and Grace O'Malley Kumar, as alongside 65-year-old school caretaker Ian Coates, were killed by Calicane. James Coates is one of Ian's sons.
3: What has been revealed during the evidence of the inquiry has utterly astounded and disgusted me. Over the course of the inquiry, the true harrowing scale of the failures and laziness and negligence has finally been laid bare.
2: Israel and Iran have traded fire in their first attack since the US struck a ceasefire 2 months ago. Hours later, Iran's military says it would stop offensive operations. And former Lioness Jill Scott has set off for a five-day, 388-mile sport relief cycle and marathon challenge. She's aiming to complete a 112-mile bike ride to Villa Park today. That's the latest from Radio News Hub. I'm Tanita.
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5: Well, it all changes very quickly in the world of meteorology, doesn't it? Weather. No thunder showers now. It's changed to light rain showers and a gentle breeze for this afternoon, indeed. Possible rain right up to about 7 o'clock tonight, but after that, again, as always, from about 7 o'clock onwards to about 3 o'clock in the morning, not much in the way of rain. Then it starts again about 4 o'clock, but it has been pretty heavy the last... we've had some heavy showers. I can't remember one day last week, did we have a really heavy shower? I did notice that. But yeah, it's changed a little bit. Top temperature still only of about 15, though, and the low tonight, it's gone up slightly from 7 till 8. But constantly, I have to look at the weather changes. It's very, very rapid indeed. But there you go, light rain showers and a gentle breeze. Still trachea brolly. You might get caught in a shower. We don't want you to do that.

Hi everybody, it's me, Torby, from the Six Towns Radio Breakfast Show, inviting you to join me every weekday from 7am. I know it's early, but I'm going to wake you with some great music, some great chat, and maybe the odd special guest. So why not wake up with not another take again. These things never go right. You know, I could spend a load of time doing these jingles, but I'm just going to tell you, it's a great show. Listening from 7am, you will not be disappointed.

0: Such a short record, only 1 minute 50 seconds long, and yet it's lasted all these years. There you go, Eddie Cochran, indeed, with Come On Everybody. And ahead of that, you heard Harry Styles with Ready, Steady, Go, which opened the second hour of the show today, on Monday, the 8th of June already. Yeah, right. In this area, Stoke-on-Trent, well known for its pottery expertise, you might say. Even my mum has worked in the industry, my late mum. Certainly did. She was hand painteress in the pottery industry donkeys years ago. I think most families know somebody who's, you know, grandparents as well who've worked for donkeys years, and now obviously there are a lot less pottery firms around. But anyway, the thing, point it is, lots of stories are going around, lots of many, many hundreds, thousands of different stories about how the pottery life was lived over the years. And the community hub is actually on the lookout at the moment for former pottery workers to share your stories. They're going to hold a new exhibition. It's called, the organisation is called VAST, V-A-S-T, and it stands for Voluntary Action Stoke-on-Trent. And it's hosting the event at the Dudson Centre, Hope Street, in Hanley, as part of the annual Heritage Open Days, and it's going to do that in September. So they've asked if everybody could sort of promote it and say that anyone who's worked in the industry, reach out to them, tell your stories, as well as those who worked at the Dudson Centre itself when it opened as a community hub. All those years, a couple of hundred years, I guess, of pottery making in this area. I know it's gone beyond me completely. But anyway, if you've got a story, get in touch with them. I'll try and get the details at the moment. It isn't actually there. But have a look for, if you're on the internet, look for VAST, Voluntary Action Stoke-on-Trent online, or go to the Dudson Centre if you pass in and call in and see what information you can get, if we get any here at the station. We'll certainly let you know. But, you know, people like my late mum and that sort of a generation must have fascinating stories to tell about the pottery industry. I'm sure there are now, the younger generation. Sadly, there's not so many pottery firms about. I mean, you know, Royal Dalton's closed years ago, and there's been the issue over the last couple of 3 years with more cutbacks and closures, but we hope that there will be some memories of Stoke-on-Trent. There certainly will, and that we can keep the pottery going as long as we possibly can. I was watching a film on TV the other day. Captain Picard, that's right. Remember, not Captain Picard, Star Trek Voyager. That was it. Let me get it right. Star Trek Voyager. Captain Catherine Janeway, if you've seen the series, you'll know what. And she went into the mess hall on the starship Voyager, and she noticed this cup and saucer. And the first thing she did, this is true, I don't know which series it is or which episode it is, but I was watching it, I thought straight away, I wonder if somebody from Stoke-on-Trent has worked on that particular episode. She picked the cup up, and then with the saucer, she turned the saucer over. And if you know what I mean, then you're a true potter.
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6: The cat next door that went missing, she's come back. She's gone missing for about 5 weeks. 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It's been

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He's doing good. He's back with his own. It was 4 miles, Carlton in Nottinghamshire. Very useful to have a tracker on your collar if you're an animal, and he did have one there, so the owners are very pleased that has happened, and thoroughly recommend putting these tracker collars on. I've not seen them on every animal, but I have seen them on one or two. So there you go. Isn't that nice? A nice story, a nice ending for Dobby the white deaf cat. He must be king of his castle.

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I must admit, they do actually do that. And yeah, they're quite safe. They're just, nobody knows what goes on in the minds of a dogs or cats. Cats particularly go for walkabouts, so I wasn't particularly worried. But I've seen the cat anyway. It's doing all right. So nice, little white cat, Dobby, indeed, in Nottinghamshire. Hitched a ride on a delivery van. There's a lot of that going on.

0: had a dream last night.
1: Sash. Bit of Ibiza music for you there, featuring Latrec and something called Stay. A little later on in the show, more music between now and 3 o'clock. A little later on, he says, only 30 minutes left. 31, actually. Lee Ralphie, Lee Brooks, Simon Edwards. Is it Hail in the Vale tonight? Not quite sure. I'll check that for you. And Georgette will be following me at 3 o'clock with good 2 hours of real country music. Real country music, I say nowadays. Modern country music. It's coming back, isn't it? And you know, gone are the days when we used to have just one odd or two selection, but now Georgette will be bringing you the best. She brings interviews as well and country singers to the studio every now and again. 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

from 1983, New Wave Quirk, it was termed. Indeed, it was all those years ago. I suppose if Simon had been round playing music then on Six Times Radio, he probably might have played something like that, post-punk and all sorts of New Wave music does Simon play. And I was right, I have checked it. Normally, it's the first Monday of the month, Ale and the Vale podcast between 7 and 9pm, but it's the second one this month. And tonight, the lads from the Ale and the Vale podcast will be joined live in the studio here by Port Vale Football Club legend and current Kidsgrove Athletic Football Club manager, Tom Pope. Yeah, I have to read this on the menu. I have to, because I have no idea about football. You shouldn't think, I've never really got into, but obviously a lot of you do. And also Dave Johnson and Dave Grieveson do a show as well, Thursday and Friday. Always talking about football, so have a listen to them here on Six Towns Radio. But if you've got a question, if you want to ask the lads and Tom Pope anything at all about what's going on in football now or what used to go on, or you know, his career in Port Vale Football Club and what he's doing with Kidsgrove Athletic now, give us a call. You know what to do. Text a message to 6TR followed by your message to 88440, or send a question in by email studio@sixtowns.co.uk. So that's between 7 and 9 o'clock tonight, and that's called Ale and the Vale. I think it speaks for itself, doesn't it? Yeah, of course it does. There you go. Ooh, that started a bit loud, didn't it? I thought it was a crack of thunder that we weren't expecting. Going back in time, not quite to 1999 or beyond. It's Prince. Anyway, here we go. Actually, earlier than that, yeah, he was singing about it way back in the 80s. Here on Six Towns Radio.

0: But he actually recorded it way back in 1982, yeah, on his fifth studio album. Wow, isn't that amazing? Prince and the Revolution, 1999. Good singer. I've seen him play guitar on a YouTube video. Absolutely amazing. I didn't know that he actually, until I watched this a few years ago, he could actually do a guitar as good as that. Brilliant. But there you go. Took singing about years in advance, which are now 27 years ago. Think about that. A song that he was singing in 1982 for 1999 is now 2026. The years fly by.
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3: 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From mid-June, we're moving on to Ford Green Road for around 12 weeks. If you're affected, please follow the diversion routes. 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
5: It looks nice outside now, a bit of blue sky, white clouds. I could have come on the bus today. I realise that now, but we're looking at originally at the weather forecast, which has changed, as I say, you know, it's getting drier. It said possibility of thunderstorms, but no, I thought I'll go in the car. So, yeah, here I am. Anyway, at least I'll be quicker going home and I won't have to change. But it's nice to come on the bus. I do my bit to save the environment as well. As you no doubt know, Eurovision 2026 was held recently. We didn't win, unfortunately, no. But I never... German is the name of the guy that did it. Maybe, I don't know, maybe we're losing it a little bit. We haven't won for a while, but, you know, we could get up there. Next year, let's go for the top, eh? Let's do it, Eurovision 2027. But I thought, let's have a listen to the one. Even though I'm not too familiar with it, let's have a listen.

Florence and the Machine, You Got the Love. Last track coming up, going to be Texas Summer Sun, and I can never figure out whether it's S-O-N or S-U-N, but anyway, the sun is lacking today, although it's there somewhere behind the clouds because we've got blue skies. See you tomorrow, 1 till 3, and I'll do in the breakfast show as well on Wednesday to cover for the Telbys. That'll be 8 till 10. So I'll leave you in the capable hands of Texas and Georgette.

0: across Stoke-on-Trent and Newcastle-under-Lyme, on DAB, online and on mobile. 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
1: The families of those killed in the Nottingham attacks have responded to the conclusion of evidence at the Nottingham inquiry. They're calling for accountability and action after several failures were revealed. Fardo Kallikane stabbed to death students Barnaby Webber and Grace O'Malley Kumar and 65-year-old caretaker Ian Coates. James Coates is Ian's son.
2: I was a hard-working, deeply kind school caretaker who was just a few months away from his well-earned retirement when he was brutally murdered in my home city. Over the last 2.5, almost 3 years, my family and I have been forced out of our comfort zone, thrust into a public spotlight we never wanted, all in a relentless pursuit of the truth.
1: Next, a 19-year-old woman has died after gunshots were heard at a house in North London. Paramedics called police to the home in Dalegrove, Finchley. The victim was pronounced dead at the scene. A murder investigation has now been launched. And Wizz Air passengers will be able to access high-speed internet from next year. Wizz Air says it will be the first European ultra-low-cost airline to use the technology. That's the latest from Radio News Hub. I'm Tanita Sims.
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0: 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How about you?
1: We are Country AF here on Six Times Radio. It's me, G, and it is Monday, which means I am here bringing you the latest and greatest all the way till 5 o'clock with country music. I have got brand new music for you today. We've got Lady Wilson's new one, which I'm very excited. I've got a brand new band, a brand new song called Delta Suite, their new song Smooth Running I've got for you today. I've got my very good friend Katie Rigby's new track, John, You're Ugly. It's good. And I have got brand new from Co Wetzel as well. Zac Brown Band, we've got a ton of new stuff. We've got a ton of old stuff. And it's also CMA Fest Boxing Day. Are we calling it that? I need to know what your thoughts are. I need to know what you've seen online. I need to know whether you were there. So follow me on Instagram, Country with G. There's a little box on my story. Come and tell me everything about CMA Fest. And we'll have a big old discussion because something pretty big happened on stage at the Nissan Stadium in Nashville this weekend.

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Good afternoon, it's me, G, here on Six Sons Radio. I took a little beat there because I didn't know what I was going to say. All my mind went entirely blank. Do you know why? It's because I had a last-minute thought to search for a specific band in the big folder, the big radio folder, not my little country folder, and it's not there, and then I lost all stream of consciousness. But I will say hello to Chris, who has tuned back in after a hiatus. Welcome back, Chris. Number one fan is back in the room. That makes it me and Chris here on Six Sons Radio. No, I'm joking. Hello to everybody else who's out there. Thank you so much for joining me. We need to talk about CMA Fest. Are we going to dive back in with the big one? Shall we? Should we start there? Start strong? Okay, fine. Florida Georgia Line came back together on, was it Saturday night? No. Yeah, Saturday, Friday night, one of the nights. Unsure which, because I wasn't there. I'm not sad about it. I'm not bitter about it at all. I don't know what you're talking about. But Florida Georgia Line came back together. If you're not a country music fan and you're just accidentally here, welcome. But Florida Georgia Line are a band made up of Brian Kelly and Tyler Hubbard. Wow, I forgot the other one then. One of them is from Florida, one of them is from Georgia. I think Brian Kelly is the Florida, and I think Tyler Hubbard is the Georgia. Only because Brian Kelly does a lot of the surfing. I think that's right. Hang on, is this Chris texting me? It's not Chris texting me, telling me I am right. Anyway, they split up. They had like quite a public feud. I don't mean like they had a bar brawl. It was like social media feuding. And they broke up, and they were not, well, they were not friends. But they are. They've made friends again. I think they went for a round of golf or something like that. And they've made friends. And they've kind of been like teasing that something is going to be happening. And there was this slot on the main stage at the Nissan Stadium that was like two guys or something they'd called it. And it was Brian Kelly, Tyler Hubbard, Florida Georgia Line, which begs the question, are we going to get new FGL music? I think so.

Lauren Watkins with Heartbreakaholic here on Six Towns Radio. It's me, G. It is 3:30. It's me, G. It's 3:30. I don't write songs, don't worry. And before that, we had Lauren Elena with Better Off. I've just been messaging Chris, my number one fan. Hello, Chris. And we were saying that her moment at CMA Fest where her husband brought out her baby on stage was just beautiful, and she is just doing it. So I don't know if she realizes what she's doing by talking so openly, so vulnerably about being a female, you know, at a real pivotal point in her career and also a first time mom. And she's very vulnerable, she's very open about it, and I think that's just amazing, A, for her to feel so safe to be able to share that with her fan base, and B, for all the other parents, men and women out there trying to get their feet off the ground in their career whilst also being parents. Like, you can do it, and it is a guilt-free thing that you can do as long as you're open and honest about your journey, especially with yourself. And she's doing that, and it's beautiful to see. I'm a big Lauren Elena fan. Do you know she's been on the scene for 15 years? I thought she was relatively new. I was wrong. She has been putting the graft in for a long time. She was on, I want to say, like The Voice. They're always on something, aren't they? Like America's Got Talent or The Voice. But I think she was on. But 15 years ago, can you believe that? That's like taking the 10-year town and adding some change, isn't it? Next up then is a new-ish artist, Owen Riegling. He's Canadian. I saw him out in Canada a couple of years ago at Calgary Stampede. He's doing brilliant things. He's kind of in that sad boy country, Max McNown, Ty Myers camp, but I really like him, and I think he's going places, and this is his latest track, Tail Light This Town.

Right. Listen, Chattahoochee might have producer Mir, but Six Times Radio Country of G's got producer Chris. He's feeding me all the information today, so big thanks to him. If you need any graphics work, you go find him, ICC, on social media, Instagram. He's the best. He does all my artwork. He does all our Chattahoochee artwork. He's also kind of a big deal in the country scene. Let's just say that. You're listening to Six Times Radio. We are living the dream. Don't know why I went there. Country with G here until 5 o'clock, bringing in the latest and greatest in country music. We are currently in the depths of CMA Fest. I'm calling it CMA Boxing Day and you can't stop me. Big headline news is that Florida Georgia Line are back together. We don't know for sure if they're back together or if they were just back together for the night. You know, like, is it a one-time thing? I don't think it is. And they're, I mean, they have a whole Instagram page now, so that makes me think it's not. But Chris and I were just saying they can probably just ride this wave of being back together for a while. So I don't think we'll see new music until at least early 2027. I think they will just be they've got solo projects as well, haven't they, at the minute still. So I think they will just be back for a while and then we'll see if they can continue with the amazing country pop. They were pretty pivotal in changing that face of country music in, you know, the like fun party kind of country anthems. That was very much not down to them, but they played a very, very big role in that. So FGL are very much part of country music history and we're very excited to see them back together. Chris says that Stephen Wilson Jr., who we love, went out into the crowd. Went out into the crowd during his performance of Gary, which is very, very cool. And Russell Dickerson, who we are big fans of, was joined by Fetty Wap for their song Boots, which is incredible. And I think that must have been one of the most fun moments at CMA Fest. Or terrible, and that song doesn't perform well live. Who knows? But I'm going to go with the latter, that, no, the former, that it was super fun.

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6: Hello, Severn Trent here. 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

Cassidy Keown in there with More Than Your Midnight. And before that, we had Mr. Riley Green, Change My Mind. He did headline one of the nights at CMA Fest this weekend over in Nashville. CMA Fest is in its fifth decade. It has been running for 50 years, apparently. It runs for 4 days and nights. If you're not aware of what I'm talking about, it's CMA Fest. It's like the big festival of country music over in Nashville, in actual city center, downtown Broadway, across the river in the huge Nissan Stadium. What's important about this festival, I know it's everyone kind of goes and it's like the big event and people from around the world are over there with the boots and the hats and all of the music, but it's bigger than that. It's everyone who performs that weekend does it for free. They do it because it's about music education and it's about giving back to the CMA Foundation so that it can help support the music of the next generation, I guess, is the way to do it. But it all comes from all of the artists' own love and own respect, I guess, for the genre. They do it for completely free. There's also a ton of outdoor stages that's also free for fans. So it's not like they're taking all your money and they're not giving it to the artist. The artist put up their time for free. But there's a ton of stuff that's for free out there as well. And you'll hear of like so-and-so shut down Broadway, like Shaboozey did a couple of years ago. He completely gridlocked the street because there were so many people there and he was on a free outdoor stage. I think it's just the Nissan Stadium that you have to pay for. So it's a big thing. It's not just about the people who are there, it's about why they're there as well. Florida Georgia Line back together again and did that at CMA Fest this weekend. Ella Langley had a big moment with Gretchen Wilson, which was also really cool. Jelly Roll did a guest appearance. He wasn't supposed to be on the bill, but he was there. He can't stay away, can he? Can't keep Jelly Roll away from Nashville at CMA Fest. So he did an unannounced set, including Amen, Hard Fought Hallelujah, Bloodline, and a cover of Avicii's Wake Me Up. And he told the crowd, "I came here to praise God and raise a little hell, baby." That is very Jelly Roll. Ella Langley was electric, a reminder of just why she's been talked about the same breath as Carrie Underwood and Miranda Lambert. And she was, she brought Gretchen Wilson out to bring the house down, took a Wetmore, showed exactly why he's country's hottest rising star right now. And of course, Russell Dickerson and Lauren Elena both reminded us why they are absolutely loved at this festival. And that's why CMA is so magical. It does that. All these artists come together for just to celebrate music. And the real reason is to pump some finances back into the industry so that they can support the next generation of artists, which is very, very important and very lovely. And this next artist is one of the up-and-comers who is going places. She's a Yeehaw Meemaw. This is Emily Ann Roberts with Whipped.

0: across Stoke-on-Trent and Newcastle-under-Lyme, on DAB, online and on mobile. 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
1: The Prime Minister's to clamp down on big tech companies. Sir Keir Starmer's given the likes of Apple and Google 3 months to find a way of stopping children sending or receiving explicit pictures. He's threatening to change the law if they fail to comply. But Conservative leader Kemi Badenoch says the PM needs to do much more.
2: I think we need to go much further than that and get children off social media. Social media is for adults. Those platforms are designed to be addictive.
1: Iranian military say they will stop strikes on Israel, but only if Israel stops attacking Lebanon. The two countries have traded fire in their first attack since the US struck a ceasefire 2 months ago. The mother of a student who was stabbed to death during the Nottingham attacks insists there's been a miscarriage of justice. Valdo Calacane, who'd been diagnosed with paranoid schizophrenia, stabbed to death Barnaby Webber, Grace O'Malley Kumar and Ian Coates in 2023. And Jill Scott has set off on her five-day sport relief challenge. That's the latest from Radio News Hub. I'm David Hall.
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Come on, a bit of Jordan Davis there to start us off in the second hour. It is 4:05. It's me, G, here on Six Times Radio, and we are now into new music category. And we're going to kick it off with Zac Brown Band. They are multi-platinum Grammy Award-winning Zac Brown Band, and they are returning to the UK this month as the first ever band to sell out a show at the British Airways Arc and the first US artist to play the brand new venue on Thursday, June 25th. That is this month. That is less than 20 days away. The band will also play BST Hyde Park on Saturday, June 27th, as direct support to Garth Brooks. You know it's going to be a big day when Zac Brown Band are the support. Zac Brown Band released their new album, Love and Fear, in December, which includes the upbeat, feel-good lead single, I Ain't Worried About It, which to date has received over 11.9 million global streams. I was going to say golden streams then, even though the word is right in front of me. Please find a couple of exclusive clips of I Ain't Worried About It from the band's highly acclaimed Sphere performances in Las Vegas here. Well, you don't have that. I just have that. So I probably shouldn't have included that sentence, but here we are. The band's seventh full-length studio album blends their signature harmonies and musicianship with raw emotion and introspection and explores duality, healing, and the shared human experience. Themes that were brought to life in powerful new ways within the Sphere's fully immersive environment. The album features collaborations with Dolly Parton, Snoop Dogg, and Marcus King. Speaking to American songwriter Brown shared of Love and Fear, everything coming out of this is going to be a reflection of our dedication to our craft and trying to move people. This is not new, but it's new to radio. This is Zac Brown Band, and I Ain't Worried About It.

0: across Stoke-on-Trent, Newcastle-under-Lyme and beyond. 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

Dallas Smith, How Do You Miss Me with Alexandra Kay there here on Six Times Radio. It's me, G, with the country show, looking after you all the way until 5 o'clock. Before that was Julian Taylor with Tulsa Time. Do you know what it is? I haven't got my Celsius today, and I feel like it's showing. It is just gone.

the anticipated forthcoming new album, The Night Champion, which is out June 12th, which is not very far away. Capturing the aftermath of a wild run, the album delivers all the signature force, punch and ragged details people expect, tempered by the clarity that comes with surviving it. Turning chaos, excess and hard-earned perspective into something built to endure, The Night Champion fuses all that's happened since Wetzel first hit the road with a van and the drive to see how far he could take it. He didn't foresee sold-out arenas across the US, Europe and Australia, a headlining turn in front of 70,000 people at the Houston Rodeo, and award nominations spanning both country and rock. But those things sharpen the contrast between where he started and where he realised he could go. It's a continuation of Nine Lives from that record to now, Wetzel offers to the follow-up of his global connecting release. Really, it's everything that's happened, because you don't go from kids playing for beer to headlining Red Rocks arenas all over the country, partying and trying to make sense of it all and not shift. My headspace is clearer now. I can look back, see how it fits together. Doesn't make sense exactly, but it all happened. That search for what it all means keeps bringing me back. This is Hurts Like You by Co Wetzel.

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You listen to us because we listen to you.

Or did anyone take any bets today on how quickly I would play Ernest? Because if you got 1626, then you win. Closest to 1626 wins, because we know Ernest is going to get played every week. Ernest or Stephen Wilson Jr.? One or the other. It was Ernest today. Anyway, it's me, G, here on Six Towns Radio. It is 4:30, and I've got another new song for you. And it's a very, very, it's a very, very, very special song. It is my friend Katie Rigby with her brand new track, Johnny, You're Ugly. I've been listening to this song so much at her live shows, seeing it everywhere, seeing it all over social media, and now it's finally ours. It came out on Friday, and it is a banger. The press release was written by yours truly. Are you ready for this? Country artist Katie Rigby continues the anticipation of her upcoming EP with the release of another stellar single, Johnny, You're Ugly. Hot off the back of her first headline show at Deaf Institute Manchester, Rigby brings fans the third installment of her 2026 releases. With huge success already from Whiskey Rebound and Too Good to Last, Johnny, You're Ugly is the next taste of her upcoming EP set for release later this year. Co-written with friend, bandmate, and multi-instrumentalist Rhys Jang, Johnny Rugley is Rigby at her finest. With her quick wit and tongue-in-cheek lyrics, Rigby delivers a fun toe-tapper that has already been a hit at her live performances. This is what Katie said, and if you know Katie, this you can just listen to this quote in her voice. This song channels the spirit of Conway Twitty and Loretta Lynn's You're the Reason Our Kids Are Ugly. Can you believe that's a song, by the way? I know that is a proper country music title. That funny, savage, completely unapologetic energy. I low-key believe my horoscope over fact any day, and dating can be genuinely hard. Men can be walking red flags, and when you've got your love goggles on, you just don't see them. This song is about finally taking them off. It's amazing. I'm so proud of it. This is Katie Rigby with Johnny, You're Ugly.

Want to get involved? Why not join the Six Towns Radio family and get your voice heard across Stoke-on-Trent and Newcastle-under-Lyme? 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

a nice little back-to-back country, UK country female section there. Katie Rigby and Kezia Gill with her song Life You Always Dreamed Of. Our next new track then, let's keep it going with the new music, is a band called Delta Sweet. This came out in May. Hit-making country storyteller Delta Sweet delivers a windows-down summer soundtrack and his new single, Smooth Running, available everywhere now via New Motor Records. Oh, Delta Sweet is a person, not a band. Written by Delta Sweet, a.k.a. Patrick Cordyback, frontman of Stereos, alongside longtime friend and truck collector Daniel Johnson. The upbeat track captures the stories and connections tied to old pickups and the people who drive them. Built with nostalgic charm and open road spirit, Smooth Running highlights the storytelling roots at the core of Delta Sweet's sound. The song was inspired by real conversations about vintage square body trucks and the lives connected to them. Is that just not the most country thing you've ever heard? One night Daniel was telling me about all the stories he has from buying and selling these trucks to different people all over North America, says Delta Sweet. Stories about where the trucks have been or where they're going were so interesting to me, and I knew we had to make it a song. This story is based on the experiences of a few different people whose paths crossed based on their shared love of these old fixer-uppers. The release builds on the momentum built over the past year by Cordyback, known to many as the lead singer and principal songwriter for multi-platinum Canadian pop rock band Stereos, who continues establishing himself as one of Canada's emerging country artists to watch. This summer, Delta Sweet will perform at major country festivals, including Calgary's Country Thunder on June 28th, Camrose's Big Valley Jamboree on August 1st, and will close out the summer performing with Stereos alongside Simple Plan and 3OH3 at Sorbel Beach Party. That is a throwback band, isn't it? In Ontario in September 5th. Let me know what you think of this one. This is Delta Sweet, Smooth Running.

0: to be the voice of your community since 2010. This is Six Towns Radio.
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5: Hello, Severn Trent here. 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
0: 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Across Stoke-on-Trent and Newcastle under Lyme. 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

0: Jelly Roll there with Thorns. It's me, G, here on Six Towns Radio. Jelly Roll and Post Malone go out on their big, what should we call it? Big bottom stadium tour, because you can't say the other word. I don't think you can say the other word on radio. Although you can put it on a poster, so maybe you can say it on radio. But let's not, just in case. But they start that in Charlotte tomorrow night in North Carolina, with Carter Faith opening for them. So that will be an amazing tour. Hopefully they'll come and grace us with their presence in the UK. But they did come, was it last year? So maybe they won't. Maybe they won't do a Europe version of that just yet. I have one final new track for you, and it is none other than the marvellous Lainey Wilson. And then it is time for me to say goodbye. Thank you so much for being here this week. Thank you for indulging me in listening to me waffle about CMA Fest. Happy CMA Boxing Day to everyone who celebrates. I'll be back same time next week here on Six Towns Radio. We've got Lee Ralphie next, Lee Brooks in the evening, and then Simon Edwards will close the day out for you later tonight. Thank you to Mr. Dave Tunstall before. He'll be back tomorrow 1 till 3, and I will see you next Monday, same time, same place, here on Six Towns Radio. This is all about Lainey Wilson's new song. She is a 16 times ACM, 12 times CMA, and Grammy Award winning artist. What a bunch of accolades that is. She's got her new single, Phone Keys Wallet, and it's out now, featuring special guest John Mayer on guitar. Didn't see that one coming, did you? No, me neither. Written during the final leg of the Whirlwind World Tour and recorded at Mayer's Chaplin Studios in Los Angeles, the track finds Wilson embracing the messy, fast-moving parts of life and celebrating the person who chooses to love her through it all. I feel like a tornado with boots on half the time, and this song is really about finding somebody who's okay with that chaos and chooses to love you through it anyway, Wilson shares. Phone Keys Wallet follows Wilson's recent releases, Younger You, a special collaboration with Miley Cyrus, and Can't Sit Still, which Billboard calls a rollicking stomp of a song where the frenetic music perfectly matches the driving lyrics, while iHeartRadio praises it, captures Wilson's free-spirited yet driven and hard-working character. The new music adds to yet another monumental year for the Louisiana native, who headlined Stagecoach with an electric set, is the subject of the new Netflix documentary Lainey Wilson Keeping Country Cool, and recently kicked off a run of US stadium shows with Chris Stapleton, which will continue through the summer. Wilson also made her film acting debut in Universal's adaptation of Colleen Hoover's Reminders of Him earlier this spring, was selected as one of USA Today's 2026 Women of the Year, and featured on the cover of People magazine. She is not slowing down. She can't sit still. This is Lainey Wilson. And you know what? I'm going to let her introduce her own track.
1: Hey, y'all. Lainey Wilson here. Here's Phone Keys Wallet.

0: across Stoke-on-Trent and Newcastle-under-Lyme, on DAB, online and on mobile. 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
1: Big tech companies have got 3 months to radically overhaul the way children use their services. The Prime Minister set a deadline for the likes of Apple and Google to ensure children stop sending and receiving explicit pictures. Sir Keir Starmer says the government needs to get tough.
2: This is not an impossible challenge. These are some of the most innovative companies in the world, and I believe they can solve it. But if they choose not to, then we will act. And we will change the law.
1: The situation in the Middle East is becoming more intense. Iran says it will stop striking Israel if Israel agrees to stop attacking Lebanon. The mother of a student who was stabbed to death by paranoid schizophrenic Valdo Kalakane says the victims of his attacks were robbed of justice. The killer did not face a murder trial but was sentenced to an indefinite hospital order. And energy bills would be cheaper under the Liberal Democrats. They'll use windfall profits from energy firms to pay for discounts. That's the latest from Radio News Hub. I'm David Hall.
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0: 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The-

Welcome. It's Monday. It's the Drive Time Show. You're listening to me, Lee Ralph, here on Six Towns Radio. We just opened the show there. The Fontaines. It's amazing to be young. I wouldn't know. 42 now. Feel about 52 at the minute. But yes, I'm riding solo for the next 2 weeks. Mr. Cleggy is tuned in on his nice cruise ship. Although he's feeling a bit seasick. Aww. Big shout out to G. Thank you once again to her bringing the country show to Six Towns Radio. Of course, she is back next week from 3. So there we go. But yes, it is Monday. It is the Drive Time Show. It is sunny but dull. It just keeps changing. A bit like the weather. Whee. But there we go. All right. Yes, if you want to throw in a request or anything like that, then you could do that the following ways. Shout me out. Tell me what you're doing. What you're having for tea if you want. What your plans are for the next weekend. What you did this weekend just gone. Anything, really. It's your show. Let's hear you. What you've been up to. Text us here at the studio. Start your text with 6TR. 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That is 88440. 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Or if you've got the app, you can send us a message on there for absolute nothing. Free of charge. Oh, take that away. Or if you're on my socials, you know, if you're lucky enough, you could throw me a message on there. Big shout out to my dad and Minnie the cat. Meow. Who has tuned in as per usual, and of course my mum and Mick, who are in Lanzarote still. Yes, you are surprised. Not really. They are back this weekend though, so there you go. I actually get to see them in the flesh. So there we are. Right, I'm going to play some UB40 next, a bit of Kingston Town. Stay tuned to Lee Ralph here, Six Towns Radio.

0: across Stoke-on-Trent, Newcastle-under-Lyme and beyond. 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
1: And when the night is cloudy,
0: Let It Be.
1: Still alive.
0: Cause my name is Lee.
1: Me. Shine until tomorrow. Let it be.
0: On 6T.
1: Oh. I wake up to the sound of music.
0: I just want to give a massive happy 30th wedding anniversary to Maureen and Alan.
1: Let it be.
0: Who are also enjoying a cruise.
1: Let it be.
0: On choppy seas.
1: Let it be. Yeah, let it be.
0: If you had a great day, I know you've been spoiled.
1: Let it be.
0: A couple of songs coming up next.
1: Let it be. Let it be.
0: Just for Mo.
1: Yeah, let it be.
0: And then after that, I got a song for Mr. Clegg. You probably won't appreciate it, but I think it's funny. You're listening to The Drive Time Show with me, Lee Ralphie, here on Six Towns Radio. And of course, here's some Billy Idol.

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1: Said I'd like to know where.
0: Rock the boat.
1: Ocean, so I'd like to know where.
0: Wayne's laughing his head off now.
1: Said I'd like to know where. You got to know.
0: Well, there we are, Mooney Mooney.
1: Rock the boat, don't rock.
0: The Maureen Allen's 30th wedding anniversary.
1: Rock the boat, don't rock the boat.
0: Big shout out to Sue, who's tuned in as well. Right next up, I got a song for my mum. She's asked for a bit of Christy Berg. And I got some BTS coming up as well. Just gone 5:30. 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Get those requests in.

What's that I hear? Who wants to be a millionaire? Never mind that. Who wants to listen to us on a Monday Drive Time show? Yes, Lee Ralphie and Wayne Clegg bringing you great music, okay chat, and a bit of laughter. So get tuned in every Monday from 5 p.m. here exclusively on Six Sounds Radio. Woo! Let's go!

BTS with Swim. Close back together now. After their break. It's just gone 20 to 6. This is Six Sounds Radio. I'm Lee Ralphie and this is the Drive Time Show. We've got some Imani coming up next and some Dolly. Dolly. Something I need. Don't forget to get them requests in. And stay tuned here, Six Sounds Radio. Lee Ralphie.

0: to be the voice of your community since 2010. 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

bit of Jamiroquai. Virtual Insanity. I actually didn't like Jamiroquai at one point, and then I just really got into him, so there we go, we know why. We're approaching 6 o'clock, so before that I'm going to play some Olivia Dean and some uplifting Tina Cousins. And then after the news we will have famous birthdays. So hopefully you can stay tuned for the last hour. And enjoy the songs here on your 6 Times Radio Drive Time with me, Lee Ralphie.

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1: Big tech companies must do more to prevent children sending and receiving explicit pictures. The Prime Minister, Sir Keir Starmer, to clamp down on companies such as Apple and Google and has given them a three-month deadline or face a change in the law. But Conservative leader Kemi Badenoch says the PM needs to get even tougher.
2: I don't want to see children being able to send nudes. A much simpler way of dealing with these things is getting children off social media rather than piecemeal measures that are tackling the problems issue by issue.
1: Israeli Prime Minister Benjamin Netanyahu says his country will hold off attacking Iran for now. It comes as military action resumed at the weekend. The government's being urged to re-examine the prosecution of paranoid schizophrenic Valdo Kalakane. He was given an indefinite hospital order for killing Barnaby Weber, Grace O'Malley Kumar and Ian Coates in 2023 and didn't face a murder trial. And Christian Eriksen's back home with his family and doing well after collapsing during a match against Ukraine on Sunday. That's the latest from Radio News Hub. I'm David Hall.
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Live from the production house here in Tunstall, Stoke-on-Trent. Coming up, we're gonna do this. It is, of course, your famous birthdays for today, 8th of June 2026. Right, let's have a look. Whose birthdays are today? First off, we're gonna go Kanye West, 49, of course, one of the best selling and most awarded artists of all time. He's received 24 Grammy Awards over the course of his music career. He was also ranked the third top producer of the decade in 2010. He's received his praise for such albums as The College Dropout, Graduation, My Beautiful Dark Twisted Fantasy, and Yeezus. He legally changed his name to Ye in 2021. So there you go. Kanye West. Giona Dario, 32. Of course, those wrestling fans, such as myself, will know her as Liv Morgan. So yes, Liv Morgan is 32 years old today. Next up, Bonnie Tyler, 75. Pop singer, of course. A Welsh singer whose most well-known hits include It's a Heartache, Holding Out for a Hero, and of course, A Total Eclipse of the Heart. Next up, Tori DeVito, 42, is a TV actress, former model, became known for her role as Spencer's older sister Melissa on the television drama Pretty Little Liars. She also played a role in the horror film I'll Always Know What You Did Last Summer, and she gained the role of Dr. Natalie Manning in Chicago Med. Nancy Sinatra is 86 years old, of course, country singer. Made famous for The Boots Are Made for Walking and Sugartown, and she's also the daughter of the late, great Frank Sinatra, who she duetted with the song Something Stupid. Tony Hinchcliffe, 42, is a comedian, a stand-up comedian. From there, Juliana Margulis is 60 years old, a TV actress. She rose to stardom as nurse Carol Hathaway on the TV drama ER and later won a Golden Globe Award for a performance on The Good Wife. Tom Grennan, 31, of course, a pop singer, British singer-songwriter whose debut album Lightning Matches reached number 5 on the UK. I'm getting as bad as G here. Success led to him winning nominations for Rising Star and Best Indie Artist at the 2019 Global Awards. It would have been Joan Rivers' birthday today, passed away in 2014. Keenan Ivory Wayans is 68, is a movie actor, best known for his long-running role in the TV series In Living Colour. He was also the director and producer of the first two installments of the popular Scary Movie spoof franchise. Of course, the new Scary Movie is out now in cinemas. So there we go. Frank Grillo, 61, TV actor, appeared in Zero Dark Thirty in the shows Prison Break and Guiding Light. Ian Bailey is a 50th TV actor, best known for his role in Band of Brothers and Once Upon a Time. Mark Feuerstein is 55 as a movie actor, starred in 1998 film Practical Magic, also recognised for his supporting role in What Women Want. Griffin Dunne is 71 as a movie actor, best playing Jack Goodman in the 1981 film An American Werewolf in London. And last but not least, Kelly Williams, 56, TV actress, best recognised for her roles in the series The Practice and Lie to Me. So there we go. If you are celebrating something today, then let me know. You could do it the following ways. You could text me here at the studio. Start your text with 6TR, followed by your message to 88440. 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
to throw a message on there. Right, next up, a bit of Ollie Mears, and we've also got some Queen. So stay tuned. Six Towns Radio.

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Innuendo. I have plenty of them on this show. I've actually been quite good today. I think it's because my partner in crime isn't here throwing stuff at me. 6:25. Of course, coming up after me from 7, the Ale and Vale podcast lads are in. With none other than recently retired Port Vale legend and Kidsgrove manager, Mr. Tom Pope. Yeah, so Vale fans, Popey is in the studio. I've got some Tom Odell coming up next. And of course, some Amy McDonald. Put my teeth back in. Stay tuned. Lee Ralphie, Drive Time Show, Six Towns Radio.

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0: One Direction, One Thing. So what do we have coming up tomorrow here on Six Towns Radio? From 7 till 10, Breakfast with the Tolbys. And then 10 till 11, What's the Year with Dan Townley. 1 till 3, Dave Tunstall brings his show. 5 till 7, The Drive Time Show with Danny Miller. And then, of course, 7 till 9, A&E with Lee is back. And then 9 till 11, if you love your rock, Tolby's Rock Show.
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0: 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Thank you for tuning in. I will be back next Monday from 5. Listen to the rest of the shows here on Six Towns Radio. And if you've missed any show, you can go online and listen again. Have a great rest of the week, a great weekend. And I'll see you all next Monday from 5. Goodbye.

0: Join me, Dan Townley, every Sunday from 7 till 10am for the Dan Townley Breakfast Show. 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
1: Big tech companies have got 3 months to radically overhaul the way children use their services. The Prime Minister's set a deadline for the likes of Apple and Google to ensure children stop sending and receiving explicit pictures. Sir Keir Starmer says the government needs to get tough.
2: This is not an impossible challenge. These are some of the most innovative companies in the world, and I believe they can solve it. But if they choose not to, then we will act and we will change the law.
1: The situation in the Middle East is becoming more intense. Iran says it will stop striking Israel if Israel agrees to stop attacking Lebanon. The mother of a student who was stabbed to death by paranoid schizophrenic Valdo Kalakane says the victims of his attacks were robbed of justice. The killer did not face a murder trial but was sentenced to an indefinite hospital order. And energy bills would be cheaper under the Liberal Democrats. The party says they'll use $5 billion in windfall profits to pay for discounts. That's the latest from Radio News Hub. I'm David Hall.
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0: Welcome to the second Monday of the month for about the fourth time in a row, where we've just changed everything round. But there's a good reason tonight, and it's not you, is it, Bez?
1: No, it's definitely not me. Never is.
0: Never is. It's never about you. But we're joined by Port Vale legend and current Kidsgrove manager, Tom Pope. How are you doing, Tom?
2: I'm fine, thanks, boys. You?
0: Yeah, not too bad, thank you. Not too bad. But obviously tonight we're going to do things a little bit different. We're going to talk about, obviously, Tom's career, Kidsgrove, your retirement match, a bit about the World Cup, and we're also going to talk about some of the music choices that you've gone with, Tom, because obviously we asked for a few songs and stuff. But we're going to start with Vale last season. We all know it ended in relegation, but...
1: Just going back to that, does that mean there's no Alvis tonight?
0: I don't know. You'd have to ask Lee.
1: Oh, that's no good.
0: Definitely not. This could be a long one. But, Tom, we're going to start with last season. Obviously, relegation, a lot of the fans looked at it and thought that it was on the cards from November time. I think, Bez, you called it in October, was
1: After
0: it?
1: After the Stockport game, I said, sack the manager, it's time go.
0: Yeah. But from your point of view as a ex-professional, like, would you have had that feeling in the dressing room at that point, or would it have just been that there's still a bit of fight and desire and enough to play for?
3: It all depends. I think you can normally sense when something's going to happen. I think he was under fire for quite a long time, and I think Carol went hiding for quite a bit because she obviously didn't want to address it. And then people—that's when people start turning on the board. You know, the people upstairs, because ultimately people are paying to be entertained and see the club do well. And when you can't see any way out of it, which there wasn't really any signs that things were going to improve, sometimes you have managers who get a spark, or you have a spell where you go four or five unbeaten and then don't win for four or five. But the spell Vale were on, you couldn't see where the next win was coming from, so it should have happened earlier. I think everybody knows that. But then you've still got a squad full of players with square pegs and round holes that all fitted one shape and one formation. And I think it was always going to be a tough ask for it. You know, you could have bought Pep Guardiola in, and I don't think it would have changed because, like I say, there's no wingers at the club, no real full-backs. You've got a squad of six or seven wing-backs, seven or eight centre-halves, seven or eight midfielders are all the same, no real midfielder that gets in the box that can get you a few goals. I know Garrity can do that, but he spent most of the season, you know, injured. And then when Stockley doesn't play, I think you lose any impetus of getting up the pitch and try and create any chances, because, you know, you try and play football with centre-halves that aren't very good on the ball anyway. But then you're lumping the ball forward to a Devante Cole or Mo Farl or Ben Wayne and expecting goals to come from it. So I just thought, you know, they were screwed either way, and no matter who come in, I said at the time that it was always going to be a very difficult job.
0: Yeah.
1: As an ex-professional, it's easy for us to say as fans watching, we saw the squad that Dan and Moore assembled, and it looked an okay squad if everyone's fit, but there's 34, 35 players. You're playing 1 week, playing well, then you drop the next game because of squad rotation and giving someone else a chance. Didn't look good from the stands, because what's the impetus to play well when you know you're just going to get dropped anyway?
3: No, I completely agree. You know, as a player, if you're playing well, you won't play every week. So that side of it is just another string to the bow of reasons why. But there's no plan B. You know, it's all right having your philosophy and the way you want to play a game, but you've got to have plan B, plan C, plan D, and, you know, go long if you need to, get some wingers on that can get at people and get you up the pitch, change your shape. But it was, you know, every week it was plan A, and if it's not working, we'll stick to it. And you can't keep doing the same things and expecting different results. And obviously the injuries didn't help. But even with a fully fit squad, I've said from the start that there's no point having the biggest pitch in the league if you go narrow it and make it the same size as everyone else's. And then on top of that, playing a 3-5-2, 3-5-2, if you're doing that, your centre-halves have got to be really quick, cover your wing-backs if they're going to get forward, which Vale's weren't. You've got to be good on the ball so you can try and play football and keep possession. They're not. Midfields have got to try and get on the ball. They don't, or don't play forwards, sideways and back. So a lot of like for like. The trouble was with the squad, there was nobody that was any different, really. You know, he had Fall, took him out and brought Sheriff in, Devante Cole for Ben White, you know, the midfielders, Walters or Byers, Crosdale or Garrity, centre-halves, Deborah or the new lads that they brought in, the wing-backs, Carl John, I really like. I like Gabriel, but, you know, once one of them get injured, you know, you're struggling and you can't rely on your best players at the club being wing-backs or older midfielders. You've got to have somebody that's going to score your goals, somebody that's going to create goals. And I think the biggest thing that they missed last year was who's going to create something, because when you've got no wingers and your wing-backs have got to run 60 yards to get across in and then get back and cover and get back in defence and then get the ball and run 60 yards again to get across in, ever likely they're injured. But there's no midfielder that looks to play him. I mean, I was lucky to have people like Gary Roberts, but even Michael O'Connor, Chris Lyons, you know, them kind of midfielders that got their head up, and sometimes I'd go feet and a little lad would run in behind, or vice versa, or a winger would make a run in behind, and they just find them. I don't really see any midfielders that can do that. There's no wingers there to make them runs in behind. So yeah, it was all a bit of a bog, really.
1: Yeah, and it's no surprise that at the end of the season, when an Alan Andes got fit and he's got real quality. Yeah, he's a stocky lad, but he's got real quality. Yeah. Results improved, and let's be honest, if we'd had that form throughout the season, we'd have been fine, but it's too late then.
3: It was too late, and he did get a reaction out of him. Yeah, you could see his quality. But then there's no pressure on it then, you're already down, and it's very easy then to play without fear and get results when there's nothing really riding on it. But again, you know, he still had to play the majority of it with three at the back. He didn't really have to change much, and it'll be interesting to see what he does this year. I mean, Brady was a winger, so I'd be very hopeful that he understands what he wants in a formation, and hopefully that he wants wingers. And, you know, for me, I'd make the pitch bigger, make him fit, and, you know, all the Vale teams that have been successful over the years, bar the last couple of years, really, have had wingers and players that can get you up the pitch and get balls in the box. And, you know, it's not a fluke that happens, you know, when you've got a big pitch and teams aren't used to it and they get tired after 60 minutes. Your players are used to it. They've been training on it every week and playing on it. And, you know, I think having a massive pitch like that and the extra fitness and air in your lungs to carry on for 90 minutes where other teams start fading. So, you know, that'd be something I'd do, but obviously I'm not in charge.
0: No, I think it's what a lot of fans would do, though, around the winger side of it, is that, like, it's just exciting to see someone pick the ball up and run. And we've had wingers that can run into blind alleys and you get really frustrated with them, but that's your flair players, isn't it? But what we're going to do is we're going to move on to your first song now, Tom, which Lee, who sat in the corner, scoffed at when I sent him this one. So here we go, Lee. This one is dedicated to you from Tom, and it is The Lighthouse Family with Hi.

0: across Stoke-on-Trent, Newcastle-under-Lyme and beyond. 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
7: Bez has just shoved those sweets in his mouth like he always does every time I tell him there's 5 seconds to go.
8: If anyone that knows me is listening, I didn't. I'm on a diet.
7: That's a lie. So, obviously, Popey touched on it just before the break, the pitch. Now, we know there's a lot of work going on the pitch, a lot of money being spent on the pitch to be a better quality. But regardless of what the pitch is like, you've got to get the players right on it. But if it's the same playing surface, the size-wise, you mentioned before, you've got to have wingers. What would your formation be, ideally?
9: I'd play with wingers regardless. I mean, I was a striker that wanted to score goals. I think it's very hard for a striker to get 25, 30 goals, if you've got no wingers on the pitch, it's not everybody can play like Man City through the lines and get people like De Bruyne on a ball and slide strikers in. You know, 90% of your goals come from set pieces or balls into the box where you either get on the end of it or somebody makes a mistake at the back. And wingers are the ones that create all them problems. Like I say, you don't score goals by just lumping the ball forward and hope something happens. You've got to have players on the pitch that can make things happen, create mistakes in the back four, and then you've got to have people that can pounce on them mistakes and put the ball in the net. So I'd always play wingers. Like I say, I'd make the pitch as big as possible. I think it's a massive asset to have. I think the amount of times that we used to play on there and the lads would be in the tunnel going, I hate this pitch, it's too big, flipping. And they do hate it. You've won some games before you've even kicked the ball, because especially full-backs, when they know a winger running at them all game, or a midfielder against somebody like a Garrity or Crozier, where they're just running and running and running, and the minute they switch off or the legs are tired and they run off them, you know, they get a goal out of it. So, you know, for me, I'd be getting lads in that are fit. I'd, you know, 4-3-3 or 4-5-1, or even, you know, a 4-4-2 with somebody like a Dodgy that can play in the 10 off the striker but do the other side of it as well. And, you know, I think if they did that, then they'd do well. I mean, they can still play three at the back in League Two. I mean, let's be honest, it's the gulf in League One to League Two is probably similar to League Two to Kidsgrove's league. You know, the goal's massive. The wingers aren't as good. The strikers aren't as clinical. The defenders are a lot worse. So, you know, they might be able to get away with three at the back in League Two like they did under Darren and go up. But, you know, there's no point doing that and putting all them eggs in that basket and then going up to League One and finishing bottom of the league by Christmas again. So, you know, there's got to be development, there's got to be improvement. Fans have got to see that there's some kind of identity to what they're doing. And they've got to get players in that can change that identity, because the identity that they've had or they've got, you know, certainly isn't working.
7: And that's it, isn't it? And it's the two hardest ends of the pitch where Vale have got to improve next season. They've got to get in a competent goalkeeper and they've got to get in a striker that can score goals. And now everybody wants a 20 goal of the season striker. But we spoke to Mickey Adams last week and he spoke about how he helped you to develop into that 20 goal of season striker, that be more clinical. Talk about how you turn a striker that got 10 goals a season into one that's getting 15 and then 20, sort of thing.

0: Even at Rotherham, where I didn't score many goals, you know, I was doing the donkey work and I was running channels and getting hold of the ball, coming short. But Lafondra was scoring 30-odd goals and Rico was scoring goals. So as long as you've got that partnership up there, that, you know, one of you can be the foil for the other, as long as one of you or between you, you're scoring 30, 35 goals a season, then it's good. The trouble is at Vale, you've got four or five strikers who've got about four or five goals between them. There's nobody, even when Devante was there, he looked lazy, he looked like he couldn't be bothered. And, you know, that's probably been a bit critical because I don't think we really created a lot for him either, because he has a clinical striker. But again, going back to the shape and the formation, I think that was probably the reason why first opportunity he got jumped, Sherpy jumped, because he probably saw no way out either. You know, how am I going to score goals? I mean, I always felt I could have scored goals, but obviously I was doing all the running for Rico and stuff. I was never in the right position. And when Rico went, Mickey was like, I want you to be the man that stays in the box and get on the end of things. But I was fortunate enough to have wingers. Every time they got the ball, they were beating the men and crossing the ball. So I knew what they were going to do, and it made my job a lot easier. But obviously Vale haven't got that at the minute, so a lot will depend on, you know, who he brings in and see how they do.
1: And on that, at your time at Vale, who was your favourite winger to play with?
0: David Worrell. I think Geno was probably technically, but I always said to Waz, just stand it up back post. I'll always be at the back post. And 9 times out of 10, I mean, sometimes they go a bit long or it wouldn't get it. But I always knew he was trying to stand the ball up for me, go and attack it. And once that ball stood up to a back post and I'm running in, and there's not many defenders that can handle that. With Jano and Vincent and Mark Marshall, they were quick and beat a man, and it could go along the floor, be cut back, go out for goal kicks. And even though they got you up the pitch and they were decent, I'm not trying to knock them. It was just the end product, really. I know I got promoted with Jano and Ash, but, you know, for somebody who, consistency-wise, in terms of finding me in the box, you know, Wazza was probably the best.
1: Yeah, good shout.
2: Yeah, I think Wazza was always a good one to watch, just because he'd do the other side of it as well. He'd do the dirty work, he'd put a tackle in, and, like, he seemed to be everything you'd want from a winger. And then, obviously, Gibbo behind him, like, As a fullback, that's what you want, isn't it? Someone supporting your winger and who can cross as well.
0: Well, that's what I mean. I mean, it's a partnership that's massive in football. You think of Man United with Irving and Giggs and Neville and Beckham. You know, the overlapping run to give Beckham more room or slide him in. And there was just the strikers, all four strikers, said it was a privilege. You know, we're going to get 30 crosses a game in. And it was our job to get on the end of them. When you've only got one player out wide and you've got a winger and a fullback, you're literally 2v1 a lot of the time. So you've not only got to beat your winger and get into space, but then you've got to take the fullback on as well to then cross the ball. And I just think it makes the job 10 times harder. Whereas if you're a fullback and you've beat the winger, you can then give it to your winger and you're 2v1 against the fullback then, and that causes a lot of problems. But Vale didn't have it. Like I say, when you're thinking of the little chances he created, even though defensively towards the end they shut up shop a lot better, stopped conceding as many goals, they never looked like they were going score many. A lot of half chances. I think even teams that are down there, you've always got hope when you're creating chances and look like you can win games of football. It looked like Vale were just hanging on and trying to nick an odd goal. And when you're already bottom of the league, you know, it's writing on the wall at that stage.
1: Yeah, and I think by the end of the season, our defensive record was 11th in the league. So not bad defensively, but we only scored 34 goals, which was worst in the league.
0: Well, when you've got a back five and two holding midfielders, you literally got a back seven, you know. So, you know, Walters and Byers rarely moved into their opposition half. The centre-halves were a flat back three. And every time you didn't have the ball, the wing-backs were literally full-backs. So you've literally got seven men behind the ball, so you're not going to concede many goals, but you're not going to have much opportunities in the opposition half either. And, you know, that told. I think that told. I don't know what the goal scored was, but
1: 34.
0: I was on the league. Bottom. Yeah. Well, that tells the story.
1: Yeah. What do you make of Walton? I don't want to pick individual players out, but he come through with a lot of promise. He first come through and he looked like we've got a player on his hands here. It hasn't quite developed the way we want, but there's still signs now and again you

0: think there's something there.
1: I like him. I think he's calm. He don't play forward enough, but neither does Byers. And you know, one's a lot younger than the other. One's on probably five times more money than the other. And if you had to keep one, if you're asking me, I'd keep the one that's got more chance of going higher and on less wages than the other one. Especially when I remember a game last season where I think Vale had a man sent off and they had 10 men. And he come off with a dead leg, couldn't carry on, so he ended up with 9 men. Which goes against everything I'm about. And, you know, it's probably put me... Well, my body's in the position it's in now. But, yeah, if you had to ask me, I'd say Walters.
2: And there we go, just in time for the jam and down in the station at midnight.

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1: So, Tom, let's talk Kidsgrove a bit more now. Obviously, first full season as player-manager. How did you find that? Was the transition what you expected? Is it harder than you thought to play and manage?
2: I mean, it's hard work. I mean, when you're doing the VOs and spending hours watching footage of your team and the opposition, you know, you're doing a lot of the work yourself, or, you know, you're not at a league club where you have people doing that. It's difficult in the sense that when you go from the dressing room and you're all your teammates to then having to manage, you know, it's hard because you're loyal to them all, they're all your mates. It's very hard to be cruel and do the right things. So I think the end of the last, not the season just gone, we were appointed the last month or so of the season before, and, you know, we were fair with a lot of them. We had to move a few on in last summer. And then this year, we've had a lot of injuries and suspensions again. And obviously, you know, we've got some players that, you know, we beat all the top teams in the league, and you think you've got a chance, but then you go to teams down the bottom and they just want it that little bit more. Just the mentality of the group needs to be better. That's something me and Reedy have spoke about. I mean, me and him have both been where they are. We were playing at that level before we made it, so, you know, we know what it takes. And I just feel like our mentality is different to what they're like now. And we try and change that a bit. I mean, sometimes you sound a bit cruel now, and you're not digging them or getting on the back so much, but you just want them to be a bit stronger mentally and see games out. I mean, the amount of games last year we had where we'd be hopeless one off. The last game of the season, for instance, we were 2-0 down at Clitheroe, could have been 6. And then we drew 2 each and missed 2 open goals and did never got an hour off, and we drew 2 each. And, you know, even in the dressing room after, you're like, you know, it's the story of the season. You turn up like a bag of nails. You have to have a rollicking at half time, and then you go on and perform like that. And if they perform like they did second half throughout the season, which is only a mentality thing, then we'd be up there or thereabouts. So we've got a group of players that are technically good enough for top six. We brought some new signings in that we think are going to help us a lot. But like I say, it's just that mentality thing, and we're hoping we can try and change our and have a bit more grit and determination about game results.
3: I listened to Under the Cosh this week, the private one, and it was Simon Heslop, and he's managing at lower league now, and he was player manager for a bit, and he said he struggled with, when he was on the pitch as a player, he was speaking to him as though the players, and they haven't got the same mentality as your generation. Mickey Adams openly talked about he could tell you like when something was up and you take it, and he says, and he had to kind of apologise to the players because he's like, I shouldn't have spoke to you like that. Did you struggle with that, being on the pitch and being a player and a manager on the pitch?
2: Not really, because, you know, I didn't really differentiate from it. I think I'm still a player at heart, and even when if not on the pitch, then obviously you're the manager, and me and Reedy try and do that. But when you're on the pitch, your teammate, you just try and win a game of football. I don't expect them to talk to me like I'm a manager. I want them to talk to me like I'm a striker, and same with Reedy, you know. If somebody's doing something wrong, if Reedy's done something wrong, then, you know, the players shouldn't be holding back and thinking I can't say what I think when we do the same to them. So we don't mind the lads having to go back if we're not doing our jobs on the pitch. But from that side, no. I mean, you know, they still call me Pope. Sometimes a couple of them call me Gaffer, but it's something I don't really bother about. You know, it's just about winning games of football. And we said to him, like, we're the most loyalist people in the world, but at the end of the day, football's a results business. And, you know, if you're not going to do the job or do what we're asking, then we'll be the ones that get sacked. So if you're doing well, that means we're doing well, which means the club's doing well. So it's a, you know, it's a cycle, it's a cog. And if one of the cogs is missing, you know, whichever cog's missing, it's always the managers that go. So we've just got to try and keep the players on it and keep developing, and hopefully we can be looking up the table this year. We don't want to be down there this year. We won't be looking at them playoffs, and, you know, hopefully we brought some players in that can help us do that.
3: And I don't want to step on Johnny's toes. I know he's planned out what we're doing each quarter, but obviously you've announced your retirement now from football this year. Do you think that'll make it a little bit easier that you'll always have a pair of eyes on the touchline there won't ever be a time where you're both on the pitch, you'll have that view.
2: Yeah, I mean, I've made about four appearances this year. My knees are shot to bits, so I haven't been able to get on anyway. And I spent most of it banned last year as well. So, I mean, ideally, me and Reedy both want to be on the sidelines. The trouble is, when you're losing a game of football, even at 40, no defenders can handle Matt Reed. I mean, I always knew he was good at linking and stuff, but when you see him up close and you're there with him week in and week out, you realise how much of an absolute nuisance he is, and defenders can't handle it. So as much as we want to be on the sides, my body doesn't allow me to do that. As he's still well enough to get 20 minutes, half an hour if needed, and the trouble was last year we needed him most weeks, so we had to chuck him on. But ideally now, like I say, we've got a few attackers that we've bought into the club, and hopefully we can trust them to go and get results, and me and Reedy can stand with those flip-flops on.
1: And obviously, like, non-league football in the area is doing really well at the minute. Obviously, yourselves, Congleton, Newcastle, all knocking around at a decent level now. Does that make it harder to bring in players now? Because obviously it's not like a professional side of it where you'll go, oh, look at all these swanky little bonuses you can get. It's more about, this is the club you're playing for, this is why we want you here, and this is obviously the sweetener at the side of a bit of pocket money.
2: Yeah, I mean, we've never been payers. Kidsgrove don't pay more than any of the other local sides. I think that's pretty across the board in Stoke-on-Trent, really. You know, Castle aren't big payers, Congleton, Leake weren't, but they've gone up a league, so they probably have to fork out a bit more. But, you know, Hanley Town, your local teams don't spend a lot of money, so Mick spent, Mick Fitzjohn, the chairman's, built a new hospitality suite at the club. He's had to pay for the floodlights to be done, built a scoreboard, electronic scoreboard put in. So he spent a lot of money on the outside of the club rather than on the playing side of it, which, you know, if we do well and we do, you know, get promoted or in years to come, you're ready for that next level now as well. So he's made a lot of, and that's been a selling point for the new lads. You know, a lot of the new lads who, you know, might be if and are in whether they're going come, what they want to do. When you see two or three boxes there and a new hospitality suite and, you know, the scoreboard and everything else, the lads are like, bloody hell, it's a lot better than I remember it. And it has, I'm pretty sure it has swayed a couple of players to sign for us just by having them little things that do make a big difference. But other than that, yeah, you're right, it's very difficult. We had a few lads from Vale and Shrewsbury on loan last year, the young lads who did really well for us. And, you know, most of the teams in our league are Manchester and Liverpool, so you can't really get lads from that area. Lads from Birmingham, we tried to get a couple last year who come, but the travelling and everything else, it's very difficult. So you're all fighting for the same players, really, and it is difficult.
1: Yeah, and I think that's the big thing. And obviously, how much of a leveller is Kidsgrove's pitch? Because obviously, playing on it, there's a little bit of a bank on it. Is that something that you look for as home advantage?
2: It's got a slope on it. It's a bit like Congleton's has. I mean, there's a lot of pitch. I mean, Clitheroe's must be about a 20-foot drop from one corner to the other. I mean, it helps when you can kick down the bank second half and suffocate teams and get balls in the box. It's very difficult to run uphill, you know, in the second half after 70, 80 minutes, continuously running uphill, where if you've got the... I mean, we lost a toss nearly every time last year and we ended up kicking down bank first half. We're the unluckiest team in the world, but... yeah, if you're kicking down bank, Congleton taught me that, really. Duffy is a master of that. You know, when the toss, kick uphill first half, and then when they're tiring and we're running down bank second half, you always seem to have a bit more energy and you can suffocate teams in the last 20 minutes and go on and win a game. So we do try and do that. It does help having a slope on the pitch, like you say, but you've got to have a lucky captain that can win a toss 9 times out of 10 instead of 1 out of 10. So
3: new captain next season.
2: Yeah. I might get a double-sided coin. You'd still pick the one there, isn't yeah.
1: Brilliant. And then, obviously, just lastly, before we move on to the next little break, you've said you've spoke playoffs next season is the aim. At that level, there's loads of teams that won't be there. So what we're going to do is I'm going to leave you with this question before the break. Is if you could sign one pro that's coming to the end that you know would come locally, who would it be? So I'll give you 3 or 4 minutes to think about that, and then we'll discuss them after.
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8: Hello, Severn Trent here. 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
1: So Bez has just spent the whole break pecking your popey when I asked you the question, so you probably had not much time to think. But if you could sign a pro coming towards the end that you know would be looking at carrying on, is there someone that you'd love to have at the club?
2: He's not coming to the end, but I'll have James Gibbons. One, we haven't got a right back, so we're desperate for one. And two, he's just the one with his attitude that could have played 20 years ago when I was playing. And why he's done so well up to now, I mean, obviously he left Vale. He's gone and learnt his role, gone to Bristol, had an up and down time there, injuries, and then gone to Cambridge and got player of the year and got promoted. And when you got his kind of attitude, and even though technically he wasn't the greatest footballer in the world, but when you've got that kind of attitude and that kind of desire and will to win and aggression, you know, I had no doubt that he was going have a decent career, and he's not towards the end of his career. I'm sure he's still got many years to go, but I think, like when you said locally, he would like have for me. I think he's one player that wouldn't mind me having a go at him now and again, and he'd crack on with his game regardless.
3: I'd have loved him back, but Johnny keeps telling me stop living in the past. I love Gibber. Absolutely love
1: him. Gibber is the one I'd bend my rule for. Like I had the Vale fans, and I don't know if it's football fans everywhere, but because with Vale fans, you see it more. Vale fans have got this obsession with signing ex-players all the time. And Gibber was one of them that I'd bend the rule for because...
3: Oh, I love Gibber. I remember watching him in the Youth Cup final. I think it was Middlesbrough at Vale Park. And he was obviously only 16, 17 then. Yeah. I remember coming home and saying to me, Dad, I don't know who the right back is, but he's only a little bloke, but he run through a brick wall for you, he'll hit anything. Watch him. And found out his name and then followed him right through Gibbo, and I'd have him back tomorrow.
2: I think he wanted to come back, I think, because obviously his family are now up here, so I think he did ask to come back. I don't think the club wanted him, because obviously you've got Carl, John and that there, so...
3: Gabriel's still there at the moment, isn't he?
2: Yeah, but I still think he's better than both, to be honest, in my opinion. But if you've already got two decent ones on the books, you know, you're not going to need a third one. But
3: he's got a good move.
2: He's come back more local for his family. And, you know, fair play to him. I just hope he kicks on again now. Because he deserves it with his attitude and stuff. You know, he's always going to be captain a lot for Cambridge last year. He's always got that captain's mentality, and... You know, especially in a young kid, when you see it, it's very rare you do see it. I mean, there's only him and Nathan Smith, really, that come through the youth ranks at Vale, and you can just tell straight away they're at it. We used to have a lot of the youngsters training with you, but some of them were technically really good footballers, but you knew they were never going to last because they were mentally weak, physically weak, just wanted to have the ball and pass it or do a bit of shooting and five-a-side, seven-a-side, which happens a lot in training. They just go under when people like Griff are running around after you, and people like Aaron, people like Gibbo and Smudger stood up to it, and you know, it's the reason why they've gone on and done well.
1: And I suppose that's the big thing, isn't it? Like, you can tell early doors when you're training with young lads who's going to make it and who isn't, and obviously there's always some that you look at for 2 years and you go, never going to make it, and then have a growth spurt, but mostly you know who's going to make it. The lads that you had last season on loan from Vale, obviously Logan Cousins has been released, and Zane Sadiq as well. Where do they go from here? Like, what is their level, do you think?
2: Logan's a funny one. Logan was probably our player of the year. We had that fight, which is never nice. Vale called him back. Obviously thought we were not a great role model to have their players here, which I can kind of understand, but you know, we looked after them boys and they were playing and enjoying it. He went to Stafford, never had a kick, and then they allowed him come back to us, and he was great, did really well flying. And you know, the one thing I will say, I think it's pretty garbage, to be honest, that they didn't give him any, they didn't let him know they were being released till after the first team, I think it was. So the last month of the season, Logan struggled, I think, mentally. He was running rounds and, you know, working hard, but he just looked lost, like, mentally. He was all over the place. And when we sat down with him, it's just like, I just don't know where my future is. I don't know what's happening. They aren't giving me any answers. They're telling me wait and see. And it affects young kids' minds. And I think, you know, nothing's going to change in the last week of a season that's going to change the club's mind on something. I think if you know you're not going to keep these players, then give them a month to get over it. Allow them to start looking where they can go next, try and get some trials at other clubs. To leave 17, 18-year-old kids till after the season to tell them they're not being kept on, I think it's wrong. And that's something the club's got to improve on. I mean, we said before, I mean, obviously with me, I mean, that's old news, but, you know, I think the club realised that it wasn't the right thing, and they come out and said it probably wasn't the right thing to do the way they did it, and they'll learn from it and try and improve that. And obviously, when you speak to Logan and hear about how that was done, have they improved? Have they done things to better themselves and that kind of aspect of it? You know, this is... I mean, well, a lot of kids are going to get released. It's part of football. I got released more than anybody. It's not the end of the world, don't get me wrong, but do it right so they've got time to get over it. You don't just wait till after the season's done, because like I say, the last four or five games he really struggled, just mentally, the side of it. And it's hard when you can see a kid with so much energy and enthusiasm who I thought had a chance of playing, just off his energy, and physically he's not right, yeah. But I thought, if you bottom the league, and that's one thing I didn't care about Vale. I mean, Shorrock played quite a lot the year before. Planted obviously played quite a lot. You know, you're down. I don't know why they didn't bring some of these young lads back, because they're not going to do any worse than the lads that were doing anyway in the shirt. And have a look at them towards next year, and you know, that's what I'd have been doing. Certainly from Brady's point of view, who doesn't really know him, doesn't see him. You know, get them lads back in the last four or five games. He knows probably in the time he's been there which lads aren't up to the standard in the squad he's got. And he's putting lads on the bench who he knows aren't good enough because he's got nobody else. So, you know, I think if it had been me, I'd have called all my young lads back and tried to give them a run out and see where they're at. But, like I say, I'm probably old school.
1: And I think you're right. I think it is an old school view on there, isn't it? Because like now, Brady spoke about Charlie Bussell, for example, and going, he was in the squad at Peterborough, but he didn't play because is it fair on a young lad to put him up into against a team like Peterborough, who, yes, we won the game, but that's hindsight. But against a team like that, and then you get battered, and does that do anything for your confidence?
2: At that age, I don't think so. I mean, Crewe do it with all their kids all the time. I mean, you know, it's part and parcel of football. If they've signed a contract like Charlie has, you know, how long has he signed? 2 years or one?
1: Two,
2: yeah. So he's got 2 years to develop. So, you know, he can have a stinker in it. I mean, obviously, he doesn't want his first game being Owler, but, you know, chuck him in. And if he does struggle, he's got all this pre-season now with the new manager, getting more used to training with the first team, understanding which players he can probably get the better of in training and look a little bit better against, rather than probably picking on the biggest and trying to have a tussle with somebody like a Griff, for instance, or somebody that's physically, a Crowsdale, who's going to be ratting. You could probably get on Walters and maybe get a bit more, you know, you just try and spot a weak link in the squad where it's going to help you develop and make you look a little bit better. So I understand from Brady's point of view that he didn't want really chuck a kid in it, but the bottom of the league, and I'm sure Charlie would have loved it regardless of the results, and just to be out there and make your debut, I think it's the best feeling in the world.
3: Yeah, and I think last game of the season we got 10 minutes of Eddie Lake, young striker. That's all we saw for the youngsters, wasn't it?
1: Yeah, it was, but I think it's going to be a big summer for a few of them. But we'll be back for the second hour soon, and as Oasis would say, don't go away.

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1: So we are back for the second half. Popey, I think the key thing that we'll carry on talking about at the minute is kids' growth, and you said the ambitions. There's some big hitters in the league for non-league level, but for you, what would you deem a success for next season? I know you said that playoffs would be the aim, but where would you say success would be?
2: Playoffs. I think last year we finished fourth from bottom the year before. I think we were hoping to finish like mid-table last year, but obviously suspensions, injuries. We had a lot of 18-year-olds, like I said. We had five or six from Vale and Shrewsbury. So I think when you've got a squad of... as good as they've done it, I'm not even trying not that. I think most of the teams up there, you've got your experienced lads glittered with maybe two or three youngsters, you know, with our injuries and suspensions. We had to get five or six in, which, you know, when you're going somewhere like Withenshaw, and it's a minefield. You know, your youngsters aren't used to it, especially when they're a big physical side, and even though they're technically really poor, they beat us 1-0 because they just had a bit more nous and a bit more aggression, which our youngsters struggled with a little bit, which is fine, you expect that. But we hope to finish like mid-table last year, which gives us a building platform to bridge them playoffs, which is a lot shorter gap now than finishing like fifth bottom, wherever it was sixth bottom that we did last year. We've still got a long way to go with the playoffs, but I think the four or five lads that we brought in will certainly add a bit more quality to an already decent squad. Like I say, we in glimpses showed some real quality last year, but we showed a lot of naivety and We signed a lot of lads that have come up to this level that have been playing lower down, and kids as well. And I think when you do that, you're always going to struggle for that consistency. They don't really know the league, what to expect. So we never really got going or kicked on as well as we'd like. But I think now we've signed a bit more experienced lads who know this level. And I'm hoping they can help the group that we've already got now to try and kick on and bridge that gap to the top sides.
1: And obviously not next season, but what's your ambitions as a manager? Is it as high as possible? Do you want to stay out of the professional game? Is it just something you're doing to enjoy it? Or do you see a career in professional football again for you?
2: I've always wanted to do it. I mean, I was managing the Sneed on a Sunday for a few years, which is completely different to this, obviously. But I've always had aspirations to being a manager. I won't go as high as I possibly can, but, you know, Kidsgrove's a great club with great people who give me a chance, and I want to make them successful. If by making them successful makes me successful to get jobs higher up in the future, then great. But my focus has got to be on helping develop the lads we've already got there, which we're trying to do. Trying to help the club be successful, which they deserve. People like Mick Fitch, John and Cooper, who've been there for years, who've spent the money and put the hard graft in to keep the club going. You know, they haven't had any success for a very long time, and it's about time they had some, and hopefully me and Reedy can help to bring them days.
1: Yeah, off the pitch, Kidsgrove are quite good with the social media stuff. The Pint Challenge, for example, is a very clever way to get money into the club, because they go, oh, look at this, the last club that came here only drank 97 pints between them, can you beat them and stuff. And it's things like that you have to do, isn't it, to get money in. You have to get people at Kidsgrove as early as possible putting money behind the bar and the kiosk and around, because that's how you improve, isn't it?
2: Yeah, and they are quite good at that, to be fair. They do put a lot of fun days on different things. They've got the rugby team. I think the rugby team, Kidsgrove rugby team, fell out with the ground that they were at. So they get changed at our place now, so sometimes you go in and there's about 50 meatheads in there that you stand there and look at the carpet, try and get to the bar. You don't want eye contact with some of them boys. But they can drink about 15 pints each in about an hour. So, you know, they've got good people in there. They've got, like I say, a lot of fun days, and the rugby lads come in, they're a great bunch, they are as well. So, I mean, most of the money they make is from the bar and the kitchen, and most non-league clubs are. A lot of clubs don't own the bar or the kitchen, so they have to make money on the sales, whereas, you know, Mick owns ours, so, you know, every single penny goes back into the pot, and, you know, hopefully the more fans you get, the club get a lot more money to try and help us get a better squad.
1: Yeah, and they've got a really good offer on for sponsors and stuff like that. So it's relatively cheap to sponsor the game, but that includes all your drink, it includes food, the Premier League early kickoffs in the box that you get and stuff like that. It's a really clever way of getting people who maybe when Vale or Stoke aren't playing, getting people there, because I think it's about £60 for the sponsor, and you got all your ale, your food, and the Premier League game on TV. It's things like that, isn't it, that are really key to get new fans or even old fans of other clubs in and helping out.
2: Well, of course. I mean, the guy does social media, Neil. He's a Stoke fan, home and away. He's been every ground. He's now doing the Scottish one. So sometimes I'll be at you'll phone him or try to get hold of him. I'm just at Algin. I'm just at Peterhead, and he'll just go up and just do things like that. Ah, but he come from Stoke, and
3: we won't hold it against him.
2: No, but he just always goes Stoke, and he got bored of it, and he got bored once he went to the Premier League, and everything became more expensive, and his normal seats and everything were gone, and he come Kidsgrove and loved it, and from then he's come every week. I mean, we've got two boxes now, three with the hospitality, which do get sold some weeks. Some weeks they don't, but especially on a Tuesday night, people aren't going to pay for free ale when they've got to go work the next morning. So, you know, the midweek ones don't. But, yeah, I mean, the hospitality-wise of it, it's great, and probably one of the best in the league, really, in terms of being able to cater for more people. There's always bar staff on, whereas you go some places, and if there's a big crowd there, you can wait an hour for a pint, and people end up buggering off, whereas at Kidsgrove, like I say, there's bar staff on, so you're not waiting, and there's plenty of room for everybody. So it's just a club. It's a great club. We want to bring great times back to it. And like I say, I think it's been something like 16, 70 years since it last got promoted, which for a club like Kidsgrove is a massive, you know, time to wait. So, but it is a tough league as well. So, you know, I know they haven't been successful, and you can say, well, but you've had the Berries, Ensford, Macclesfield. You know, you've had some of the massive clubs now. I mean, 20 years ago, they were all Football League clubs, and the non-league were non-league. It was non-league club versus non-league club. And now, you're going up through the leagues now, and you've got, you know, Stalybridge Celtic in our league, or in the conference, you know, 7 or 8 years ago. You've got Chorley and Hyde and FC United, and you got Lancaster City. You know, you go up and every club's, you know, got 1,000 fans or 700 fans, and they're always tough games, especially in this league now where, like I say, most of the budgets are pretty similar, and some pitches are flipping heavy and tough places to go. Some teams are physical, some are footballing on carpets like Runcorn Linnets. You know, they've got an hybrid pitch where they like to play football, and you can find that difficult. So it's just quite a very tough league to get out of. I think I remember Jono, who's manager of Bury now, I remember him saying that this league was the toughest one to get out of, because it was such a, you could go bottom of the league and get stuffed, and you know, anybody could beat anybody on the day, whereas most leagues, you know, your top six or seven go and beat the bottom six or seven every week, and you know, this league doesn't do that. If you're not on it, you come unstuck very quickly.
3: And I think you're seeing a lot of people on social media now, actually, especially post-COVID, are going non-league games rather than football league games. One, because they don't like the style of football that all the professional teams are playing now, because they're all trying to play Man City, Pep Guardiola, and it is boring. Yeah. I'll turn Man City off if it's on telly, because they just bore the hell out of me. But also, people just want to stand there with a pint, you know, just a couple of pints, watching the game, and you can do that at non-league, and people have realised the shift.
2: Yeah, I mean,
3: our attendance is going up at Kidsgrove since.
2: Yeah, they've nearly doubled. I just think it's very hard when you, like for me, my granddad who'd been there for 75 years, and then my dad used to do the buzzies. I think, obviously, if I wasn't playing football, I'd find it very hard to come away from Vale, because it's something that you've always known, and you feel like you've got to go, even if sometimes you don't want to go. I mean,
3: tell me about it.
2: I'm pretty sure a lot of people feel that way, but you feel like it's a family tradition. It's an honour to keep going and supporting your club. But I think the way football has now, VAR, I think some of these things have just killed it.
3: Now it's time for karaoke.

0: across Stoke-on-Trent, Newcastle-under-Lyme and beyond. 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
7: So, Bez did try muscling on this earlier, but we managed to stop him. 5th of July, 2 p.m, it's Team John Rudge versus Team Neil Baker in Tom Pope's final outing. Is this Tom Pope's final outing, or is it like is it like Ric Flair's retirement and we'll see you about another 26 times?
8: No, it's the last one. I can't walk. My body's done, mate, yeah. I can't even put my socks on in the morning now, so I'm dreading trying to get him on for this last game, to be honest.
7: 5 minute cameo.
8: Well, I've got to give him more than that. They'll probably be booing me, try and drag me off after five. It won't be me. Get him off.
7: Yeah. We've obviously got some names announced. So you announced today, Boom Boom, John McCombe. Dodsey will be there. You said Dave Worrell is going to make an appearance, which I think that's going to be quite a big draw for a lot of Vale fans that in the last few years, because they absolutely adore Woz as much as pretty much they adore you. So who else do you think is going to be there, like, that you know that you can announce? Is there anybody?
8: Well, there's one who, this will sum it up, he couldn't make it because he's on holiday, and then he's realised he comes back the day before.
7: Brilliant.
8: Which is the legend Gary Roberts will be there.
7: Oh, Gary.
9: Wow.
8: So, I didn't announce him because he told me he couldn't make it. He comes back on that day, and they went, oh, is it a Sunday? I'll come back on the Saturday, which pretty much sums him up. So,
9: double chat with Mecky, see if he really is away.
8: Yeah, he'd probably try and throw one in before he's even started, but no, he's phoned me and told me he's there. I'm hoping he goes straight home after, though. I can't do with him in the bar, so him and Lee Hughes will be a nightmare together. So
9: just take a spare suit.
8: Yeah, don't take any kids with you if you think don't take any children with you if them pair are about.
7: No, but obviously there's two managers there that are managing each side. We'll start with Neil first, because obviously he's the person that gave you your break in professional football, and means a hell of a lot to you, doesn't he?
8: Yeah, he's the boss. I still call him boss. One of the most knowledgeable men I've ever met. Tough. Like, reminds me of my dad, really, to go from non-league, where your dad's your manager and the one who toughens you up and doesn't give you any credit and pushes you, to go to Crewe and have similar bakes, where Dario was the one who'd try and be informative and be nice and stuff. Bakes was the one, if you weren't pouring it in, he'd have you around the throat. So he was just brilliant for me, and somebody I've always got on with, gave me my chance, came watch Bedolf a couple of times, because his daughter's married to Matt Beebe, who was centre-half at Bedolf at the time. So I think Matt had a word with him, said, come have a look at him, and he got me in on trial, and obviously the rest is history. But somebody I still stay in touch with, still if he's up Stoke, are you having a pint? So sometimes go and meet him, or if I'm in Leek, I'll ask him. But obviously he had an heart attack, so I think he's been cutting down, trying to stay healthy, joined the gym, which I never thought would happen. So yeah, I was just delighted to have Bakes on board. And obviously John, I mean, I don't know, with obviously this last week, you know, we'll just have to see how that pans out. But obviously all the thoughts with him, and we'll just have to see what happens. But to have somebody like John there, I mean, every event we do, you know, the Heroes Awards, any kind of function that I've been to at Vale, you know, John's always there, and always speak to him and Dal, and they're just an amazing, not only is the best manager in Vale's history, but just an absolute wonderful human being as well. So I was just delighted that he said he could make it as well.
9: Hmm. And who are you playing against, Shed? Has that been announced? Or are you mixing the teams up?
8: A lot of the players that I played with in my career as well, away from Vale, so, you know, Kev Allison, Adam Lafondre, Billy Jones, Luke Murphy, Craig Jones, Nave Cameron. There's quite a load. I mean, obviously Vale fans probably might not know many, but obviously Bury fans and Crewe fans, if they want to come, Rotherham fans, there's probably not so much Rotherham fans. But, yeah, and then obviously a few mates.

0: The Reds. And I saw him banned for life. He should never be in goal again.
1: I saw him and Wink in scrimmies that night. And they were giving me some, because they know me, giving me some. And when Dawes went, took the winked into me, went, Stonewall read that best. He says, I've just got stick up for him. When is he?
0: Yeah, no chance. Mind you, there'd be a lot of goals in it if he was in goal, to be fair. He was hopeless.
2: Well, there's a lot of stuff going on the day as well, isn't there? So there's the bar, there's the DJ after the game and stuff like that. And it's going to be a full day's event. It's not just the... Just for the football, is it?
0: No. There's a DJ on. The bar will be open till, well, whenever, really. I mean, I know a lot of people will be having work on the Monday morning, but I'm sure the Vale lads will be staying behind. There'll be an auction. There'll be some of the shirts up for auction that can get signed. Meet some of the players. If people want things signing around the ground and stuff, I'm sure there'll be other lads as well. That, you know, Sam Morsey said if he's in the country, he's going to come. Gibbo, Smudge, Tom Conlon, who all want play, but obviously they can't with the contracts and stuff. Nicky Maynard said if he's about, he'll call down as well. So Lee Matthews, Luke Rogers, who's my agent and stuff, they're coming down. So there's going to be plenty of lads who can't play. They're going to be down there in some kind of capacity as well, so there'll be a lot of faces. Just hope a few people will come down, and I just hope if they bring kids with them, they realise that the players that are on the pitch weren't as bad 20 years ago as what they're probably watching on that day. So
2: yeah, you sat, if I take my little one, he'd be sat there going, see that bloke there, he was very good once upon a time.
0: Right. Like, they won't believe you.
2: No. But I lie to him a lot anyway. You do with kids, don't you?
0: You
2: tell them what you want. But on the day, obviously, it's going to be emotional for you, like knowing it's the last time that you're going to lace up the boots in terms of the game and stuff like that. What will the first game next season feel like, do you think, to you? Like, obviously, I'm asking for a feeling, but like when you go into next season and it's a completely different, you're going into the manager's office properly, and it's them sort of things. What's that going to feel like? Do you think you're going to miss it?
0: I'll miss it. That's why I've carried on for so long. I mean, I should have probably finished when I left Congleton. I did my knee in the cup final for Congleton, and I played with a torn meniscus for about 18 months because I signed for Witten and I didn't want them to know I was injured. So I ended up doing a season with them with one knee, and then went on the town before it went again. So I've been injured for probably 2.5-3 years now, which I've just carried on because I didn't want to let the... I knew if I had to go for another op, it'd have been done. So I just basically tried painkilling myself up and play till I dropped. So I think the main thing is to, you know, thank the fans that hopefully a few do turn out, and because I never had that chance of COVID. So it'd be nice to do that. You know, it will be emotional because football is all I've ever known, but the way I am now, like, I don't even think about that side. I mean, as daft as it sounds, it took me a long time after Vale to let go. I struggled to let go. But what I've had to do is, like, just forget about it. So there'll be games on telly now, and I've scored there, and I can't remember the game, the goal. I know I've scored, but I think because I've put it to the... You know, it's... To say, like... It's like when you've had your heart broken, if you keep thinking about it, you're never going to get over it or move on. And for about 2 years, it festered in me, and I was obviously annoyed and upset. And I think the last 18 months, I've kind of just... It doesn't really bother me. Like, everything about that's gone now. I don't even think about it. So, which hurts, because I always thought it'd have a special place. But I think in terms for me to move on and focus on management and just moving on with life, really, you've had to try and... erase quite a lot of it. I've still got memories in my head of certain things, but, you know, considering how many goals I've scored, I reckon I can remember about 10, 20 tops. The rest I just can't remember. I don't know how your brain works or how it happens, but, you know, that's just something that I've done.
2: Yeah, and here we go, Bez. This one's for you.

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0: across Stoke-on-Trent, Newcastle-under-Lyme and beyond. 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
1: So we're going to finish with what's going to happen for the next month, and that's the World Cup. Bez, I'm going to start with you, because I know how much you love your sleep, so you're probably going to see three or four games of the whole tournament.
2: Tops,
1: yeah. You watch the 10 o'clock ones, won't you?
2: First off.
1: What about the Saturday 10 o'clock one?
2: First off, are we?
1: Good. But
2: no, Saturday's the ones I will. And obviously England will stay up for, etc. But yeah, some of us have to be up and go work in the morning.
1: Well, yeah, some of us haven't worked it out properly to pick them off, have you?
2: I've got no holidays left.
1: No, I haven't either, because you're taking me to Vegas, so.
2: Yeah.
1: But, Tom, what's your thoughts on the England squad that's been picked?
3: Not having it. I think every World Cup there's always one or two surprises where people think, oh, he should have took it. I think he's got five or six wrong. Certainly defensively, I think Aaron Maguire has to go. I think for set pieces alone, penalties, never misses a penalty. If you're losing a game, you can launch it forward to him, he's going to win everything. And I just think he's a better defender than people like Byrne and Quansah. Not taking all or Shaw. I think Shaw's probably had his best season in a long time. He's been injury free, been brilliant for Man United, and all has been excellent for Castle. I understand Riley, but then he plays Riley in centre midfield and plays a right back, left back in the warm up qualifier. So it just seems like it's why he hasn't took Trent. I mean, I know people defensively he's not the best, and I wouldn't start him, don't get me wrong. But I think if you're losing a game, his set pieces, free kicks, and just his vision of passing, can find a pass, he can do more than any of the midfielders, no mind fullback. So he had to go. I don't know how Gibbs White's not gone, and Anderson has. Don't understand why Mandueka is there. I think he's hopeless. I think even Jared Bowen's a far better player than him. But, you know, you could argue Palmer or Foden could be there instead of him. I think he's got five or six things wrong. And I think on paper the starting 11 will be good. But, you know, obviously if Harry Kane gets injured, we're screwed. But, you know, I just think if Saka gets injured, we've got Madueke as backup. If, you know, if one of the centre-halves get injured, we've got Dan Byrne as backup. It just seems like we put all the eggs into a starting 11 basket, and I know we've got Gordon who might be able to come on who can create something. But apart from that, you know, I'm looking at the squad and I'm thinking anybody who comes out the starting 11 is going to weaken the team, where all the top teams, you know, your Spains and your Frances, you look at their benches and they can change five or six and just be as strong. I know we're England and I know the fans are going to be optimistic and say it's coming home again, but I think we're weaker now than we were 4 years ago, and I think we've got a better manager, but I think he's just got it all wrong.
1: Because he spoke about that having 14 or 15 starters and the rest being squad players is better for the squad, because that's how he sees it. You go into a tournament, there's going to be some players in there that know that they aren't starters. But how is that better for the squad? Because I can't see that. I'd much prefer to take Palmer, Foden and Saka and go and fight it out between you, go and be the best in training, even though they haven't had the best of seasons, than take Eze, who has scored five goals and four of them been against Spurs this season and then hasn't really done anything. I don't get that. The Morgan Gibbs-White one, like you say, is criminal, there is not gone. That makes no sense. And then Harry Maguire, I'm fully with you on that one, because like, you've got to take John Stones is going to break down during this tournament. He won't be able to play full month.
3: Reece James as well. I mean, you've got four or five lads in that squad that have struggled with. I mean, Saka struggled with injuries.
1: Yeah,
3: you know, it's 34, 35 degree heat. Some of it in Mexico would be touching 40 degrees. So there's a good chance some of these boys are going to break down, and if they do, you know, your backups are Quansah, you know, Mandueke, Dan Byrne, and we just got to pray there's no injuries and we get through every game and we'll have half a chance if we keep the strongest 11 fit. But if history has told us anything to go by, I mean, Rooney and Owen, for instance, he's getting injured. And once one of your big players get injured, I'm not just talking about Harry Kane, but, you know, one of the centre-halves, you know, Declan Rice gets injured. You know, Saka, I'm not even Saka's biggest fan, but he's the only right winger we've got that I can see, because, you know, Mandueke, I'd rather dig Stanley Matthews up and put him in England shirt on than play him. So, yeah.
2: I'm with you. I'm with you. We said all this at the break, and I'm 100% with you. I just don't. Jordan Henderson going, for me, if you wanted him there, I'd ask him come along as the mascot. He shouldn't be going as a player and keeping players like Gibbs White, Adam Wharton out the squad, players like that.
3: But, you know, I mean, Harry Maguire's a massive part of the dressing room as well. He's been there for years. You know, the fact that he said, oh, he's a leader and he gets wrong. Well, so does Harry Maguire, but he should be in the squad.
2: Yeah.
3: You know, he's literally not taking one for another who's a leader but shouldn't be playing or shouldn't be there over somebody that should. I mean, it could absolutely work a treat, and we come home and we win the World Cup, and nobody.
2: And we all hope we do.
3: But I think we struggle getting out of the group. I'll be honest. I just think if we're having an off day, I just can't see how we can change the team. It's a bit like a Darren Moore side, where I can't see a plan B to anything that's there. And it's probably just me. But people will be listening to this and go, "Popey's being negative again. Nothing positive." Which I am quite cynical, but. You know, I just don't see any subs or anybody that's going, you know, like a Palmer can do, where he can go and beat two or three men and put one in the stanch. You know, I don't. You got Anderson, Bellingham doesn't really do that, even though I like Bellingham. Rodgers has got a bit, but you know, other than that, Rashford's had an okay season, but all he does is cut inside and shoot. So I mean, I don't know. I could be completely wrong, and we absolutely go away and walk it, which I hope we do. But he has baffled me with his selections. I do think there's four or five squads that are at least better than us.
1: Yeah, definitely. So, prediction for the World Cup, Bez. Where are we going out?
2: Roundabout quarters, I reckon.
1: Roundabout quarters, Mexico. Yeah. So that'll be, if everything goes as planned, that'll be Mexico at 1 a.m.
2: Nice,
1: yeah, in Mexico City.
2: At least I won't have to stay up again after that one.
1: Yeah. But Popey, where do you see?
3: I haven't seen who we get into the 16, but if it's anybody half decent, I don't see us beating them. Because I think by the end of the group stage, we'll probably have had one or two injuries, and I think we'll be scrambling. I don't think we're going to take teams to the cleaners. I think it'll be like the New Zealand game the other night, where we're having a lot of possession without really creating much, without having anybody that can really unlock something. So I think quarters at a push. I mean, I'd be optimistic to get to there, to be honest. I think Portugal, France, Spain, Brazil, I think they've all got better squads than us. I think, you know, if we draw any of them, I think we'll be on the plane home.
1: Yeah, and Brazil is obviously the quarter final. That's the route.
2: I haven't looked in that.
1: No, and that's a round of 32, which obviously is the new round in now because they've added the extra teams.
2: Let's be honest, every country manning his dogs there now with 48 teams.
3: Oh, yeah.
2: It's ridiculous. What's the pleasure in watching someone like Argentina, Brazil beat New Zealand 8-0 in the group stage?
3: Uzbekistan.
2: Yeah, what's the point?
3: So who can we get in the knockout stage?
1: So in the first one, it's the group E, H, I, J, or K's third place, which...
3: That's if we top the group.
1: Yeah, that's if we top, yeah. So it's Ivory Coast, Ecuador, Uruguay, Saudi Arabia, Norway, Senegal, Austria, Algeria, Colombia, or Congo. So, yeah, it's, yeah.
3: I fancy beating them.
1: Yeah.
0: Proud to be the voice of your community since 2010. This is Six Towns Radio. 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
0: 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Across Stoke-on-Trent and Newcastle-under-Lyme. 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
1: So we're here for the final 7 minutes, if I keep track of time before you say it. I can see you. I can see you.
2: I was edging in then.
1: I know, I could see you. I thought I'd get in there before you did. So yeah, it was the Democratic Republic of Congo before I was rudely interrupted. Is the round of 32, and that's obviously if we top, and then it's Mexico City. So it's Mexico in Mexico City. So and then if we finish second,
2: we should get through the round of 32 then, realistically.
8: Yeah,
2: and then the round of 16 would be if we top the group.
1: If we top the group, that's Mexico in Mexico. If we didn't, that wouldn't be easy. No,
2: especially in Mexico.
8: Colombia, I think you said.
1: If not, it's Spain in the round of 16. Colombia would be round of 32. Yeah.
2: Yeah, Colombia would do us.
1: Although it's Monday for you, mate. It's 8 p.m. on a Monday. You'd be able to watch that one.
2: That's doable.
1: Because it's in Dallas, so apparently very warm.
2: Yeah. It'll be too warm over here then. They'll go out for 28 next week.
8: I don't know that much, I'll be honest. I mean, all the foreigners throw themselves on a bit. The game's just stopped. It's theatrics and that. I don't know. Football's dying, isn't it? It's a tough watch now. I mean, I'd rather go out and watch a game with my own eyes. I'd rather that than watching it on the telly.
2: I said to Johnny last season when Vale played Bolton and we beat them 1-0. I said that everything that's wrong with modern football was that game. Because first off, you've got the Bolton players. Every time a Vale player went near them, squealing. And I mean squealing. You could hear them in the paddock. Throwing themselves to the floor and the ref blowing and giving a foul. Then second off, because we were winning, you got the goal kicks taking forever. You got the goalie went down twice, injured.
8: Yeah.
2: We were just... And I don't blame us for doing it, because every team does it.
8: Yeah, yeah.
2: But it's just everything that's wrong with modern football.
8: I agree.
1: That's hopefully going to be stamped out a little bit during the World Cup, though, with the goalkeeper shenanigans.
2: What I don't get on that is, you know, I've read what IFAB have said, that players can no longer go over to the technical area and get instructions when the goalie's down during the World Cup. but there's no actual punishment for it. The ref can't book a player for doing it. So all they can say is you can't do that.
1: Well,
2: if I was a player, I'd still go over then and go, well, what are you going to do about it?
8: Yeah.
1: Would you not be able to book him for leaving the pitch without consent?
2: If they leave the pitch, but most of them don't leave the pitch, and they'll go and stand on the pitch in front of the dugout. Because what they've said is refs they're all going to be told you can't do it, but there's no punishment for doing it. So that isn't going to... Wouldn't stop me. No, it doesn't. Wouldn't stop me.
1: No, and this sub thing will be interesting as well.
2: Yeah, the 10 seconds.
1: Yeah, because...
2: Subs have got 10 seconds to leave the field of play. If they don't, they have to go off, but the other sub can't come on until 60 seconds after the game has restarted.
8: I didn't know that.
2: Yeah, subs have got 10 seconds to get off. And throw-ins and corner kicks, and this is coming in next season, the ref can give a 5 countdown now. And if it's not in by the end of the 5 countdown, he reverses it.
8: Yeah.
2: Same
8: with
2: goal kicks. Corner will go to a goal kick.
1: Yeah. Oh, that'd be ace if it went up to the other end.
2: Yeah, it would. Yeah.
1: That'd be proper for
2: yeah, they can basically say you're taking the mick now. 5, 4, 3, 2, 1. You don't get it in.
8: Arsenal did it in that final, didn't they?
2: Yeah.
8: Garbage.
2: Yeah.
8: And then when he blew up at half time.
2: Exactly.
8: Saka must have took 2 minutes.
2: Yeah. So they're trying to cut it out now. There's a few that's changing.
8: I don't mind that.
2: No, I don't mind that. And they're bringing in more quicker automated VAR for offside, so they're not letting the game carry on as long.
1: Yeah, they've said that they said that the margin's gone from 10 centimetres to 5, and
2: something like that,
1: so that the liner can put his flag up sooner rather than having all this rubbish where they play on for 5 minutes and then put the flag up.
2: And let's be honest, they shouldn't need to go over to the technical area because they've got a break every half for the drinks break, so they're going to be getting instructions then.
8: Yeah.
2: So you've got a team talk before the game, halfway through the first half, half time, halfway through the second half. If you need more than that, you shouldn't be at the World Cup.
1: It's proper American sport, though, isn't it? Making it quarters.
2: Oh, definitely.
1: They'll enjoy that.
2: The first ever half time, whatever, at the final, they've got people singing at half time in the final. So the final's going to take more than 15 minutes half time. That can't be good for players, cooling down and.
8: Not at my age.
1: Tommy Smith went New Zealand and the final's going to be fuming at that, aren't he, at 36?
2: I tell you what, I hope New Zealand aren't the final just for the money they'll get for Waino being there.
1: Well, yeah, 11 grand a day, is it, or something daft that?
2: I think on the price of football, Maguire said it was 8 or 9 grand a day.
1: Even so,
2: starting from the 25th of May.
1: It's a ridiculous amount of money.
2: It's split between the clubs they've been at for the last 2 years. The club they were at this season gets 50%. No, 3 years. The club the season before was 25 and 25 or something.
1: What, for what reason?
2: Because they've developed them over the last 2 years.
1: Oh, I'm not having that.
2: We don't get the full amount.
1: That's utter tripe, though.
2: But if Gauch had gone, we would have actually got some because he'd been at Bale for...
1: I would have been fully behind that one. But... There we go. Look at you doing some research for a change.
2: Well, listening to a podcast that told me.
1: Yeah, it's
8: you
1: same
8: know
1: same.
8: Me. I don't know any of this.
1: No, but obviously the World Cup's happening. We're going to be doing a couple of podcasts over the summer.
2: How long have we got?
1: We've got a minute and 47.
2: Right, quickly then.
1: Go.
2: Goals for Vale. Obviously you scored loads. We've been on. Johnny always says for promotion season his favourite was Wimbledon where he did the forward roll. My favourite was Rotherham away Boxing Day where you boost a pace to get past the defender. There was a definite...
8: There was no boost.
2: The defender must have been really slow then because you pulled away from him. Yeah, goalie comes out and you just dinked it. What was your favourite goal that you can remember from promotion season? Because I always say Rotherham for me.
8: Hat-trick.
2: Yeah.
8: I didn't keep her again.
2: When you dived in the snow, yeah.
8: Yeah.
2: Yeah, remember it. Yeah. Yeah, but no, the Rotherham one stood out to me. I think because the abuse they were giving you, and it was on Boxing Day.
8: Well, I was at Rotherham with Woggy, the keeper, and he used to always spread himself.
2: Yeah.
8: So he used to dink him in training, and I had an extra two. I was running through, and I had it all day, and I'm thinking, he's normally gone down by now. And then as soon as I went for a shoot, I'd seen him go, so I just dinked it.
2: Yeah.
8: Well, I don't normally have that much time, because I'm normally caught by then. So
2: whoever the defender was must have been really slow. But no, Johnny always loves the Wimbledon one because that's just when a striker's in form, you can do a forward roll, get up and put it in for a very ankle corner.
8: He smashed me, so I was already going down and he didn't touch me. I improvised.
1: No, but that goal to me is that goal that when a striker's in form and everything you touch turns to gold, that goal sums it up because you see it all the time that you get the best strikers in the world that'll miss an open goal, but then will score from an impossible angle.
8: Yeah.
1: And you get the worst strikers that score a wonder goal, but won't score for another 10, 15 games. You look at Ryan Loft against us, for example, the goal we scored against Bristol for Bristol Rovers.
2: That was a dink.
1: It was a great goal.
2: Yeah.
1: And you sign him and you go, this man's never played football before in his life. But that season for you, everything you touched turned to gold.
8: Yeah,
1: and then,
8: well, it was one of them. It was one of them. When your confidence is high as well, it just seems like everything you do, it goes in.
1: Yeah. Is it easier for you then as well? Like, do you stop thinking about it? Are you less in your head?
8: Yeah, you're just in the right area. So yeah, I think it's, once you know where you are on the pitch, you can just react to it. When you're running channels and that, like Mickey said before, you're never in the areas to get them kind of... And then when they do come, you're normally running under a mile an hour to get in the box. You can't slow yourself down rather than already being in there. So it was just something Mickey helped me improvise on by being in the box. So, you know, I was always in and around somewhere where I can get on the end of it. I mean, finishing's always been decent, to be fair. So I was just never quick enough to get many chances.
1: Yeah, use everyone else's pace. And then that brings a wrap to the evening. So thank you very much, Tom, for spending your time. I know it's been a bit of a rough day for you coming straight from work.
8: No, it's fine.
1: And Bez, thank you for doing what you do.
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1: 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But we're going to end with Tom Walker and Leave a Light On. This is

Hey Sibs, welcome to Loose Cannon. I'm your host, Big Si. That was The Teardrop Explodes with Bouncing Babies from their first album, Kilimanjaro, that came out in 1980. And it was the first of our opening oldies. Here comes the second.

That was Belfast band The Outcasts with their second single from 1979, Just Another Teenage Rebel. And it was the second of our opening oldies. Which brings us to the featured album. Fircone Children is a solo project of Alex Leo Donat. He's got a new album, Fircone Children versus the Real World, came out on the 8th of May, and track one is St. Vincent.

super cool stuff. That was Furcone Children with Saint Vincent, track one from tonight's featured album. There are 12 tracks on there if you get it in physical format, or 13 if you go digital, because it's a bonus track for digital purchases. You will be hearing 7 of those tracks on the show if you're listening live on Monday. If you're listening later in the week via SoundCloud or one of the other stations, there will be 2 or possibly 3 of the remaining tracks edited on at the end of the show. Okay, I'll tell you more about Furcone Children and about the release itself as the show unfolds. Now, the Early Years are based in London. Their new album, Modern Moonlight, came out on the 22nd. And you can get it on CD and digital via Sonic Cathedral. This is On It, A New Way of Living.

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0: DOS are a Glasgow-based duo. Their self-titled five-track EP came out on the 29th of May on vinyl, digital and CD via Alcopop Records. One of the tracks is You Got Style.

Oof, yes, that was DOS and You Got Style. Next up, we've got a track from Butterfly Bulldozer of Nantes. Their second EP, Cosmic Matters, came out on the 29th of May via Howling Banana and Monster. And I'm going to play the track Mates from Mars 2.

Frantic and glorious that was Butterfly Bulldozer and the track Mates from Mars 2. And now back to the featured album, track 2 is Mad Hoop.

wondrous stuff. That was Furco and Children with track two from tonight's featured album. It was Mad Who. Now, Veps are based in Oslo. They've got a new album, their third album, Churchyard Street 8B, out now, came out on the 29th via Punk Slime on vinyl and digital. And the track I've chosen to play you is If I Was a Mother.

lovely stuff. That was Veps and If I Was a Mother. Zoom Unit are the duo of Andy Duke Whitehurst and Andy Podlunich, based in Mansfield here in the UK. Their new single, which is out now, is Inspiration Point, and this is from the upcoming album Sine Cosine Tangent, which is out at the end of June. And here is the single for you.

beautiful stuff. That was Zoom Unit and Inspiration Point. Black Reverie is a psychwave collective conceived by Sebastian Lugli of Rev, and has Vanessa Billy on vocals, who you might know from We Melt Chocolate and or the Cleopatras. They've got a new single, came out on the 15th of May, and it's this, Revolution or Reverb.

monumental noise gaze there from Black Reverie with the track Revolution or Reverb. Now we're going back to the featured album. It occurs to me I haven't told you where you can get it from yet. Okay, so the act is Furcon Children. The album is Versus the Real World. It's the 12th album that Alex has done as Furcon Children. There are 12 tracks if you buy a physical copy, 13 on the digital version. And it's available on CD, cassette and digital via Alex's own Blackjack Illuminist Records. The next track is N-Hype.

0: And for those of you who don't know, Furcone Children is based on the ideas, experiences, and thoughts of Alex's two daughters, and as they move through childhood and towards adulthood. And that track was Enhype.
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5: Hello, Severn Trent here. 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
0: Des Dare is the solo project of Darren Smallman, an Aussie currently based in Brighton and Hove here in the UK. His new album, These Days Are Wild and Blind, came out on the 1st of May via God Unknown Records. There are 12 tracks on it, and one of them is Beef Down, F Face.

0: relentless stuff. That was Des Dare with the track Beef Down F-Face. Now, Brooklyn-based Martin Bissi, who is a producer, engineer and musician, has a new 8-track album, Dancing on the Power Lines, on which he's joined by Oliver Rivera-Drew on drums and percussion, Diego Ferry on bass, baritone guitar and percussion, Joan Hacker on vocals, Martin is on voice, guitar and synth, and I'm going to play you the title track. Here you go.
1: Arranged parking cones, I left a note.

Super cool. That was Martin Bisi with the track Dancing on the Power Lines from the album of the same name, which is out on the 10th of July. Cloud Studies are based in London here in the UK. They've got a single out now, which is from their upcoming debut, self-titled debut EP, which will be available via Happy Robots and Weird Beard Records. And the single is Cloud Cartography Extended.

gorgeous stuff. That was Cloud Studies and their current single, Cloud Cartography Extended. Now back to the featured album. The next track is Vampire Queen.

Halloween and inter-sibling stresses, what's not to like? That was Fur Can Children and Vampire Queen, track 4 from tonight's featured album. Now, I got hold of a split 12-track album the other day, one of the acts being Leclanc and the other being Qu'il y a du monde. I'm going to play you a track from each, but only one of them now, the other one later in the show. So this first one is from Leclanc. The track is Tarkovsky Dub. The album is available on cassette and digital. Came out on the 30th of May via both Ubac and Who Needs Action When You Got Words.

nice freaky stuff. That was LeClanc and Tarkovsky Dub. And as I said, I'll be playing you track from Qu'il y a du monde from the same LP later in the show. Now, Mordake are based in Manchester. They've got a new 10-track album, The Leper, came out on the 15th of May, and this one is Dirge of the World.

gut-wrenching viscerality of Mordake with Dirge of the World. Next up, we've got a track from Paulo Metello, who's based in Rio de Janeiro, Brazil. His third album, Normandia, 12 tracks of it, came out on the 22nd of May via Paranoia Music, also of Rio. And the track I'm going to play you is Behind Blue Skies.

0: behind Blue Skies, I should have said. Of course, that was Paolo Metello from his album Normandia.
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0: And back to the featured album. The next track is Scorugata.

positively invigorating that was for Furcoon Children with the track Scurrigata. Now, our friends Zipstyle, based here in Stoke-on-Trent, have a new single, came out on the 22nd of May, and it is Speedin' 79.

cracking good stuff, guys. That was Zip Style with their current single, Speed in 79. Oddfellows are based in Denton, Texas. They are Chris Pulliam on vocals, guitar and bass, Mark Ryan on vocals, guitar and bass, and Mike Throneberry on drums and vocals. Their self-titled 14-track album is coming out on the 11th of June via Wild.

stuff that was Oddfellows and the track The Burden. Our friends Larsovich of Montpellier, France have a new single out, came out on the 29th, and this is from their upcoming album, whose name I don't know, which will be out early next year. Okay, the track is Core.

refreshing and beautiful. That's Larsavich with their current single, Core. Now, Strawberry Panic are based in San Francisco. They've got an 11-track album, Gape Horno, coming out on the 16th of June via Cherub Dream Records, and this will be on it, NBA Finals.

frantic lunacy there from Strawberry Panic with the track NBA Finals. Now we're going back to the featured album. We are up to track 6 and it is Severe Weather Warning.

fur-coned children there in more contemplative and laid-back mood that was severe weather warning. Now, earlier I played you a track from Leclanc from their split with the band Qu'il y a du monde. Well, I've got one of their tracks for you now. It is Aquapuncturelle.

wild and twisted. That was Kylian Dumont with the track Aqua Puncturelle. Now, Global Fake are based in Victoria, BC. They've got a new 12-track album, Western Decline, came out mid-May, and this is on it, Something to Do.

Damn good stuff. That was Global Fake with the track Something to Do. Now, the FODs of New Jersey and Cheshire have a new single out. Came out the 25th of May, and this is from their upcoming debut album. On this, Gail Townsend of the Puncturists is featured on vocals, and it is I Don't Hate It.

0: Nice one, folks. That was The Fods featuring Gail Townsend with the single I Don't Hate It.
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0: Now, Ball Peen's debut album, What You Need, What You Deserve, will be out at the beginning of August. The current single from it, which came out on the 29th of May, is this, Modern Life is Hell.

oof, brutal. That was Ball Peen and Modern Life is Hell. Now we come up to track seven from the featured album, which, as I've said, if you're listening live on Monday night, will be the final track you'll hear from it. However, if you are listening later in any other way, do not despair. There will be two or possibly three more tracks edited on at the end of the show. Anyway, let's recap the information about the act and the album itself. So the act is Furcone Children, which is a solo project of Alex Leo Donat, based in Berlin. The album, the 12th album, is Furcone Children versus the Real World. You can get it on CD, cassette, and digital. There are 12 tracks, or 13 if you get the digital version, and it's out via Alex's own Blackjack Illuminist Records. And here is track seven.

magical stuff. That was Furko Children with the track The Mind, level 12, which is track 7 from the album Versus the Real World. Great album. Go and listen to it again after the show. Purchase it, show it to your mates, etc. And Alex, thanks for that. Now, Mad Masks are the duo of Dominique Stella and Zio Voodoo, based in the French Alps. They've got a new self-titled 9-track album, came out on the 3rd of June on CD and digital, with, I think if on the digital version, you get 6 bonus tracks. Anyway, one of the tracks is this, Lou.

Ooh, dark and disturbing that was, Mad Masks with the track Lou. Now, there's only one track left to go on the show. It's gone so soon. I'll tell you what it is, then I'll say my goodbyes, and then I'll play the thing for you. Okay. So, Ipanazar is a solo project based in California. There's an 8-track LP, Prone to Illusion, which became available on the 2nd of June. And the track I'm going to play you will be called This or Nothing. I'll say that's coming up in a few wee seconds. Folks, thanks for listening to the show. It has been a joy and a privilege to put it together and thrust it out at you in the listening world. Thanks to those of you who sent me music, whether your own or someone who you represent or just stuff that you think will interest me. I listen to everything. If it does interest me, if it touches me, it will either be on Loose Cannon or on the Thursday show or both. And there you go. Anyway, I'll be back with you next week with more of the different. In the interim, look after yourselves, look after each other, and remember, folks, whatever else happens to you this next week, I love you. Bye for now.

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6: Hello, Severn Trent here. 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

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It's 2 hours where we'll look at anything and everything to do with the worlds of music, film, television, and popular culture. We'll have regular features, including the Monster Mashup, the Reverse Song, and of course, all of your requests. 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
6: Hello, Severn Trent here. We're really sorry if we've been getting in your way recently while replacing old water pipes across Stoke. From mid-June, we're moving on to Ford Green Road for around 12 weeks. 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

0: across Stoke-on-Trent, Newcastle-under-Lyme and beyond. 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